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and full, as I am fully seen. Oh, what a grace forever to behold, the Lamb of God, my King of Calvary. Oh, praise his name, this King who died for me.

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Chapter 3. Remind the believers to yield to the authority of rulers and government leaders, to obey them, to be ready to do good, to speak no evil about anyone, to live in peace, and to be gentle and polite to all people. In the past, we also were foolish. We did not obey. We were wrong, and we were slaves to many things our bodies wanted and enjoyed. We spent our lives doing evil and being jealous. People hated us, and we hated each other. But when the kindness and love of God our Savior was shown, He saved us because of His mercy. It was not because of good deeds we did to be right with Him. He saved us through the washing that made us new people through the Holy Spirit. God poured out richly upon us that Holy Spirit through Jesus Christ our Savior. Being made right with God by His grace, we could have the hope of receiving the life that never ends. This teaching is true, and I want you to be sure the people understand these things. Then those who believe in God will be careful to use their lives for doing good. These things are good and will help everyone. But stay away from those who have foolish arguments and talk about useless family histories and argue and quarrel about the law. Those things are worth nothing and will not help anyone. After a first and second warning, avoid someone who causes arguments. You can know that such people are evil and sinful. Their own sins prove them wrong. When I send Artemas or Tychicus to you, make every effort to come to me at Nicopolis, because I have decided to stay there this winter. Do all you can to help Zenas the lawyer and Apollos on their journey so that they have everything they need. Our people must learn to use their lives for doing good deeds to provide what is necessary so that their lives will not be useless. All who are with me greet you. Greet those who love us in the faith. Grace be with you all.

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1: Stuck in traffic at 6? Good. You're right where you need to be, because that's when the Trinity Rock Hour takes over right here on WAPN 91.5. And if you miss it, don't worry. 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
1: I find it's always the lie that is loudest. I know the one with the power is never the one who is shouting, shouting. I lean in.

0: I'm Susie Schellenberger. The Book of Philemon, written by Paul, carries an undying message of grace, forgiveness, and reconciliation. Sarah's life was crying out for just such a message when she found it and learned how to apply it at Mercy Ministries. Here's her story.
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0: started.
1: As a child, I adored my father and desperately craved his attention. But work and life in general consumed him and made him absent for years. We lived in the same house, and I sat next to him during meals. But he was out of reach emotionally. I hated him for it. I began to despise the sight of him, yet all the while longing for his affection and acceptance. The absence of my father made me crave male attention, and desperately searching for love and acceptance, I fell into the arms of many men. After getting terribly brokenhearted multiple times, I became hard and vowed to never let it happen again. I became determined to get back at them all by breaking the heart of any man I dated and hurt them before they could hurt me. But this was an empty way to live. So drugs and alcohol rapidly became my daily escape from life. I continued tumbling downward, spiraling out of control. But God must have been working because something inside me knew there had to be something more. And I was craving it. So I entered the Mercy program. I was there for 10 months, and God began to cradle me in His love and pour His affection over me, the way I had always craved for my Father. I began to feel adored and whole and became confident in who God had made me. I let go of my bitterness, and I was given a second chance at life. Through my growing relationship with my Heavenly Father, restoration began with my dad, and my whole family grew closer than ever before. I look back at all the hurt and despair God has taken me out of, and I am grateful and so amazed.
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Hallelujah. Hallelujah. Hallelujah. Come on, just lift up a shout. Just lift up a praise right now. As you

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us into a moment of reconsecration. As we've just sang that he's given us a garment of praise for a spirit of heaviness. Now it's time to rededicate ourselves back to him. He's done so much. So I shout.

We've been on the air since 1985 right here in Holly Hill, Florida. And it's because of you listeners. It's because of you pastors. It's because of you ministries that we are still going strong all these years later. 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
1: It's 76 degrees.
2: 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A new

Good Thursday morning. Thankful Thursday. I am thankful. I just had a pastor come by and pray for me for my back. Larry, thank you so much. That was so sweet of you. I did have a massage yesterday. Thankful. And so today I'm even a little more sore, but they say no pain, no gain. So I'm in the middle of the pain so I can have the gain. But I appreciate everybody praying for me and being concerned about me and giving me helpful ideas. My roller should be here today, and I'm going to slowly start adding some stretching. I've always been a stretcher, but I need to do some other stretching so that I won't get in this predicament again with my lower back. So very thankful this morning. I really appreciate taking your time, Larry, to stop by and pray for me, and what a blessing. I am just blessed. I am sitting here thinking about all things that God does for me every day. And even in the midst of you think it's overwhelming, or you think, how is that going to work out? Or how am I going to get through that? Or how am I going to do that? He sends a sign. I'm a signs girl. I believe in signs. I believe there's angels among us. And so I just love it when he starts my day off with signs. 6 o'clock in the morning, already got a sign that my back is on its way to being healed and feeling better. So thankful. I am going to the food drop tomorrow. if you'd like to join me to volunteer, 9 a.m. at Calvary Christian Center. Big food drop, and I love it. It's going to be hot. Wear comfortable shoes, bring a hat. They always have drinks and munchies, but it will be a hot day, but it is so rewarding to go volunteer. Shout out to Daytona Dream Center and to Second Harvest Food Bank, who provides the food. We need over 100 volunteers, and if you've never done it before, come out and do it at least once. Might not be for you. It's something I fell in love with, and slinging food, because we have all been in a place in our life where food is just a big expense, and we've been like struggling sometimes to maybe pay for groceries, or have had to do without a couple things sometime in your life. And maybe it's not been all the time. Maybe it's just one time that's happened or whatever. But like when my kids were growing up, macaroni and cheese was a big thing at our house, and I never knew it was made with milk. I substitute water with it when the girls were growing up, and we just made it happen. And nobody ever knew that that wasn't what we were supposed to do. We just did it. And so I am blessed that all these years later, I get to be part of a food drop. And I like to do the hard stuff. I don't know if I'll be really doing the hard stuff tomorrow. But I do like to pick the hard stuff. So why we get there at 9 o'clock is because the truck gets offloaded, this big semi, off pallets, and all these pallets get put in a zone. And then they go through and they figure out how many of the items. So maybe it's potatoes. They might get 6 potatoes in a bag, or maybe it's 2 things of lettuce, or maybe it's a watermelon, or whatever the item is. And so then that 2 hours before it starts, we are bagging those items up and getting them ready. So that when it starts at 11 o'clock and the vehicles start going through, because it usually lasts about an hour and a half after that, that it's ready to put into the vehicles. It is a drive-through food drop. The volunteers can be all over the place helping. If you can't drive through, you can walk up, scoot up, whatever you need to do, and there will be a volunteer that will help you. But that's at Calvary Christian Center. Shout out to Calvary for the parking lot. Starts at 11 o'clock tomorrow to be served. But if you would like to volunteer, it's 9 a.m., and I'm looking forward to meeting you there. I am going. I was debating all week, and I'm going. The devil's a liar. I am not going to let this control me, and I am going to go. Maybe I won't do the things I normally do, but I'm going, and I hope to see you there. It's going to be a great day. It is Thankful Thursday. Thankful to be upright. Thankful for my vehicle to get here. Thankful for technology. we changed phone companies yesterday after 22 years, I think it was. Yeah. Since 1996, we have been with the same phone company, which, you know, right there is a testimony. And I always say one thing about my husband is dedicated. My husband is a Buffalo Bills fan and has always been a Buffalo Bills fan. Even in the worst of times, he didn't jump ships. He just is that guy. And he's that guy about everything. He's not a guy that makes changes like that. And so for us to change phone companies was huge. Actually, I was wondering if it really was going to happen. And I'm not lying when I say that, but it did. And even at one point, I had to go back and get him because we thought we had everything done that he needed to be there for. We did not. And so I had to go back and get him.
And so working on all things technology today. So pray for a girl. End of the month, got all the invoicing to do for WAPN and for our business. And I have technology issues. Yeah. But you know, I love to learn. I think that every day we need to be learning something. I think we need to read something every day. I believe that we need to speak life into situations every day. I believe we need to be learning something new every day. If you're not learning all the time, you're stuck. And I don't want to be stuck. I want to be constantly learning. So I am constantly learning. And I was just thinking before I went on the air, I couldn't get my email to come over. And so I was like, oh. And then I was like, oh, I'll just go on technology, ask the question, and get walked right through it. We have that grade of technology at our fingertips right now. I choose to use it for good, and I choose to use it for the kingdom. And so, you know, some people will say, well, you know, you shouldn't do that. That's okay. If you're there, that's where you're at. You know, we don't all walk the same walk. We don't wear the same clothes. We don't do the same things. You know, God has us right where we're at. And I happen to be a person that is really into the technology. And so I'm also really into social media. Now, I don't believe you should get on social media and bash somebody or bash something. I think that that is a feeling and it's at a moment. I believe that you should get on there and, you know, say what business you're using or doing what you're doing or showing a happy face or, you know, enjoying your grandkids or whatever the item is. And I believe in showing the joy of the Lord. And so I start every day. I get up at the fourth watch. If you don't know what the fourth watch is, Google that. But I'm up at the fourth watch and I'm starting my day. And the first thing I always do is pray in the morning. And I ask God, I said, what letter are we praying for today? And I ask for the download. I get a letter, then I put the vows with it. And I just start praying for anything that comes up with those letters and that vows. And it's just really cool how God did that for me years ago. And then, of course, I always say, what are we going to do today? And sometimes I don't hear anything. And sometimes I get such excitement in me that I can barely stand it. And some days I'm like, okay, God, I need you today. Do you take the wheel and you help me get through all this? And that's kind of like how today is for me. I knew today was going to be a lot of brain use today. And if you know me, I love numbers. If you know me, I love technology. So it's going to be a great day. It's going to be maybe some frustrating moments along the way. But God. I know that God has it and it's going to work out. I just don't know the details. And, you know, I don't know if I need to know the details because sometimes details could trip you up. Sometimes details could frustrate you. And so I kind of like just not knowing and going for it because then I'm stubborn, if you don't know that about me. I am very stubborn, but I'm very loyal and I'm very trustworthy and I'm very faithful. And so I think I need to be both in order to accomplish what God wants me to accomplish every day. And so I'm excited to see how I'm going to push through today, changing all this technology. I'm excited to see that I will get everything done. You know, I'll be like at the 11th hour, 59 minute, 59 second kind of girl. And I'm going, there's just no way. And God pulls it off. He does that because he knows me so well. He knows me from the top of my head to the soles of my feet and everything in between. Every hair on my head, every thought that I think, everywhere I go, everything I eat, he just knows. So he knows that that works out best for me. If I'm just cruising along and everything's fine, I kind of just stay in the cruise lane. You know what I'm saying? I don't like, and I don't even use cruise control. My husband, he goes, you know, yeah, we have cruise control. And if you put it on, I don't like cruise control. I don't like not being able to push the gas pedal. I need to push the gas pedal. I need to touch the brake. Now, I realize when you use cruise control, you do touch the brake. And it takes it off. I do realize that. I'm not dumb. But I just don't like the fact that I'm not controlling the whole entire situation. And so over the years, it's funny because some things you just can't control. Some things you can't. You just have to say, okay, God. And I'm kind of there. I'm kind of, when things are changing and things are doing and things are whatevering, you have to just kind of be, okay, God, all right,
you know, whatever. And I'm kind of right there. And I was laughing as I was thinking about that today, because going into today, and I knew there was going to be a lot of technology and a lot of changes today, I was a little bit, for about 10 seconds, literally, going, oh my goodness. And my husband was so cute. He's like, well, we can. And I was like, nope, nope, nope. And because I know that even though change is uncomfortable, even though change might stretch you, even though you might be like in a bundle of rubber bands into a ball and you've got to take them all apart to find out what's in the center, even though it's kind of fun unraveling the rubber bands, it's kind of fun, the adventure. It's kind of fun going, I wonder what it is. And I'm going to look at my next few days of technology and change and all things done, that it's kind of fun. I'm looking for it. It's an adventure. And I'm excited to see the adventure that I'm on. And I'm thankful. I'm thankful that I do love to, you know, pour myself into stuff. And I'm thankful the way God made me. He made me uniquely. He made you uniquely. And so as you're starting today, and it's going to be a great day, it is going to be a great day. It is Thankful Thursday. We are upright. I've got a job that I came to. I've got a protein drink to drink next. I'm thankful. We might have some bumps along the way. We might have some stretches today that don't seem fun, but stretches always. And I was thinking about that after Larry said about me stretching. Even if I can only do one today, one is better than none. And I'm going to kind of put that as I'm being stretched today in all things. If I'm being stretched in traffic today, being stretched in technology today, be stretched in whatever the item I'm going to be stretched in today, I'm going to look at it. It's 1 foot forward. And I'm going to be thankful. So let's be thankful for this day. Let's get this day going and let's see what God's up to. Well, y'all, our favor for today is, are you living favor-minded? Are you expecting God's best? Are you just kind of sort of going through life taking whatever comes your way? I'm expecting God's best. I'm expecting favor over everything that I do today in the next few days. God's got it. And he's got a great plan. 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It is Thursday, May 28, 2026. The weather, 87 with a low of 75. They say it's going to rain. I can kind of feel it in my brain, so I kind of think it's going to. Madison, 87 with a low of 63. If it's your birthday today, well, it's somebody very special's birthday for me. The person that made me a mom. Yep, my daughter Hope, and she's on a cruise. We've already celebrated, but it is her birthday. This time, 47 years ago, I was a new mama. I was right at this time, actually. She was born at 4:45, and so I was just kind of adjusting in shock. She was early, didn't know what was it all about. But it has been the best journey I've ever been on. And I'm so thankful. So happy birthday, Hope. I hope that you're loving your cruise and it's going great. Also, Cindy and Carol and Rhonda and Richard and Nancy and Melissa and everybody else celebrating a birthday, anniversary, whatever you're celebrating. Happy, happy, happy, happy. Today is two of my favorite things. It's National Burger and Brisket Day. And I just giggled when I read that because I had brisket last night for dinner. And I was like, had that last night. Maybe I'll have a good hamburger today. I don't know. Remember the food drop. If you're going to volunteer with me tomorrow, be at Calvary Christian Center. You're going to go left to volunteer. We're going to be there at 9 a.m. If you're in need of food, get in the right lane. There's going to be a lane. In a line and get in it. And before you know it, 11 o'clock will be there and it will just go on through and we'll be serving hundreds of families. Remember to like, share, and follow all social media. That's just a way to move our algorithm on up. So we appreciate y'all so much. You have a wonderful, great day. I am praying for you as you pray for me. God bless you.

Does anybody in the room love Yahweh? We're gonna sing to him tonight.

So we're going to get some friends out, and they're going to help us set this thing up. And anybody backstage, any of you guys? Like I was saying before, this is, as believers in Christ, this is the most sacred thing that we can do, to celebrate and to remember what Jesus did for us on the cross. And if you believe that he died for your sins and you've accepted it into your heart, then this is something that you can do to celebrate what he's done. And maybe you're here tonight and you're like, I've never taken communion at Austin City Limits. I've never taken communion at a concert. Guys, we're having church tonight. This is church. Maybe you're here tonight and you've never taken communion in your life. Maybe you made the decision to follow Christ and you've accepted him into your heart tonight for the first time and made him your personal Savior. Then this is your chance with the body of Christ to partake in this. And maybe you're like I was. Maybe somebody brought you here. I can't tell you how many Christian concerts my mom and dad took me to as a kid. And I was always on the fence because I thought, there's still a lot of fun stuff I want to do before I become a Christian. Well, let me just tell you this. I have a lot of fun, and I know I'm going to heaven. Amen. And I can promise you this. If you've asked God to come be your Savior tonight and live in your heart, this is going to be the best cracker and grape juice you've ever tried in your life. And so tonight, this piece of bread, it represents the body that was broken for each and every one of us. Take this and eat it and remember him. The wine represents the blood that was shed for our sins. Take and drink. Let me just say this, if that was your first time tonight, welcome to the family. We love you guys. Thank you so much, Texas. Thanks for having us tonight. We're going to sing this part together. Just remember, nothing can separate what the good Lord brings together. If you know his love, raise your cup. Hallelujah, we remember. We're going to sing this right here.

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0: It's 76 degrees.
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And it looks like freedom, and it's headed our way. I can see a cloud heavy with rain, and it looks like Jesus

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1: All right, so we're gonna be camping out in John tonight as we finish up just the hands of Jesus, because that's what we've been talking about. We've seen just, I think through this series, we've just seen the hands of Christ doing so much. And the Gospel of John is really a letter just about the deity of Jesus. I mean, it really is, stands out. The letter of John stands out as just that letter. It is the gospel that speaks to the deity of Christ, right? So it opens up with, in the beginning was the Word, the Word was with God, and the Word was God, right? So, and then we see over and over again, Jesus calling himself the I Am, all these I Am statements, right? We see Jesus call himself the Shepherd, right? And God referred to himself as the Shepherd of Israel in the Old Testament. We now have the Shepherd of true Israel in the New Testament. And so super exciting stuff we're going to be talking about tonight. And I think conviction and comfort are going to meet each other really nicely tonight. You know, I think we'll leave convicted, but I also think we'll leave very comforted by the Word of God, which is, man, I don't know about you, but when I read the Word of God, I think that's what stands out to me the most, is when I read it, it reads me, right? And it convicts me of my own sin. And we were talking about this backstage, just how many times we've been in Peter's seat, or we've been in, like, you know, the disciples' seat, and just kind of been like amazed by what God does, right? And so the whole night really is essentially about the hand that restores us is the hand that keeps us, you know? And so we should pray.
2: Yeah.
1: All right, Father, we just thank you so much for just what you're gonna do tonight through your Word. Lord, we are trusting just that everything else would just go to the wayside, Lord God. The fears, the concerns, the anxieties, the worries, the doubt, Lord God, that all that would be suppressed tonight, Lord, and that you would just be glorified in this moment, Lord God, and that you would speak to your church. Lord, we are listening, Lord. Let us have ears to hear, for we ask it all to your glory, King Jesus. Amen.
3: Amen. So when this whole thing started for me, it all started because of, you know, all the stuff that I see online. So many people who are walking away from the church, and they have all of these concerns, and they're deconstructing their faith. And as a person that's been in love with the Bride of Christ for 45 years, that bothers me a great deal. And the reality is that God created this entity called the church through our relationship with Jesus, and it's that church, it's that local group of people that are called then to make a difference in the communities they live in. And so when I thought about this idea, I thought to myself, if the actual hands of Jesus are doing this or going here or touching this person, then the actual hands of Jesus through the body of Christ need to be doing the same thing. Amen? It just doesn't represent our Christ well, our Savior well, if he was willing to kneel before a leopard and touch him, that we would avoid them like the plague, right? If the hands of Jesus were willing to make sure bread was dipped for Judas, his betrayer, then it certainly says something about how the body of Christ then should act in relationship to their enemies. Amen? And so that's been sort of the whole impetus tonight, or of the series. And so we're going to wrap it up tonight, and Aaron said it well. Conviction and comfort are going to come together, and so we're going to preach from our strengths. I'm going to preach from a point of failure, and he's going to preach from a place of comfort, right? We're going to preach to our strengths. You want to?
1: I thought I would be conviction.
3: No. So I'm going to ask you to stand.

the net in because of the large number of fish. Then a disciple whom Jesus loved said to Peter, "It is the Lord." As soon as Simon Peter heard him say this, say it's the Lord, he wrapped his outer garment around him, for he had taken it off, and he jumped into the water. The other disciples followed in the boat, towing the net full of fish, for they were not far from the shore, about 100 yards. When they landed, they saw a fire of burning coals there with fish on it and some bread. And Jesus said to them, "Bring some of the fish you have just caught." And Simon Peter climbed aboard and dragged the net ashore. It was full of large fish, 153, but even with so many, the net was not torn. Jesus said to them, "Come, have breakfast." And none of the disciples dared ask him, "Who are you?" They knew it was the Lord. And Jesus came, took the bread, gave it to them, and did the same with the fish. This was now the third time Jesus appeared to his disciples after he was raised from the dead. Is there another verse there? Oh yeah. When they had finished eating, Jesus said to Simon Peter, "Simon, son of John, do you truly love me more than these?" "Yes, Lord," he said, "you know that I love you." And Jesus said, "Feed my lambs." Again, Jesus said, "Simon, son of John, do you truly love me?" And he answered, "Yes, Lord, you know that I love you." And Jesus said, "Take care of my sheep." The third time he said to him, "Simon, son of John, do you love me?" And Peter was hurt because Jesus had asked him the third time, "Do you love me?" And he said, "Lord, you know all things. You know that I love you." And Jesus said, "Feed my sheep." You can be seated. So let me go through my part here. So how many of you've ever done anything wrong? And well, how many of you ever done anything wrong and then feared the moment you would have to be confronted by it? All right. Yeah. It's a fairly normal feeling for all of us, right? The dread that you feel, right? And so here's this moment, right? So listen to Luke 22, verses 62. Remember, Peter, "I will die with you. I will never leave you. I won't forsake you. You can't go to Jerusalem and die." The guy that cut the ear off of the soldier that came to arrest Jesus. This is Peter, right? Big mouth, large declarations, always leading the charge. And Jesus said to him, "Before the night is over of my crucifixion, you will deny me three times." And here's what happened. Peter replied, this is Peter in these exchanges, right? This is his third denial. Peter replied, "I don't know what you're talking about." In the Greek, it is an emphatic declaration. He is angry, right? Just as he was speaking, the rooster crowed. The Lord turned and looked straight at Peter. Then Peter remembered the word the Lord had spoken to him, that before the rooster crows, you will disown me three times. And so Peter went outside and wept bitterly. This is it. This was the moment that Peter had made all, listen, I don't know about you, but there's been seasons of my life where I have made these commitments. I'm not gonna do this, I'm not gonna do that. I'm gonna do this, I'm gonna do that. And then you don't do it, right? You just don't end up following through. You end up failing. You do something completely different. And now you have to deal with the consequence, or you have to deal with the person that you've let down, right? Now, Peter has seen Jesus before this, but nobody's spoken of this moment yet where Peter said, "I won't deny you. I won't leave you. I will die for you. If you die, I'm going to die." All of these things. And yet when confronted, do you know him? "I don't know him." No, I think you know him. Do you know him? No, I don't know him. And the third time, "I know you were with him. You know him." "No, I don't know him." And that's the last time that was ever spoken of. And so here we are now, fast forward to the beach. And the disciples were exactly where Jesus said he would meet them in Galilee. He's sitting on the shore. And when Peter gets there after having swum in the water, right, swam up to the shore where everybody stayed in the boat, the first thing he notices is the smell of the fire. And here's the powerful thing, and we've talked about it before. That fire that Peter stood at the night he betrayed Jesus was a charcoal fire.
And the only other time that fire is referenced in Scripture is right here on the show.

0: right? So in the moment, in this moment, Peter gets out exhausted. He can't wait to see the Lord. And the first thing he says, the first thing that happens is his brain goes right back to that moment, right? You've known that power. How many of you have ever smelt something that went right back to the original moment that it happened, right? Happens all the time. He gets ashore, and what does he smell? He smells charcoal, and he smells smoke from charcoal. And the last time he stood before a charcoal fire was the night that he betrayed or denied Jesus. And Jesus creates an environment for him to walk right back into that feeling. And I find that phenomenal. Listen, I don't know about you, but when I make a mistake, the last thing I want to do is deal with it. Right? I want to avoid it. I want to cover it up. Let's just move past it as quickly as possible. Right? That's not the way Jesus operates. So much of what we do in Christianity is image management. Right? We want to communicate to other people. We're good. We're good. We look good. We're fine. Right? We want to create this image with people that nobody thinks that nothing's wrong with us. And in reality, on the outside, we looked healed, but on the inside, we're still full of this infection. And here's the great thing about Jesus. He has no issue going back to the moment that you failed. He has no problem. We want to know why? Because his restoration is complete. He wants Peter to know, listen, we're going all the way back. Even to the moment that Jesus was called Peter to follow him was the same exact scenario. They fished all night, had no fish. And Jesus said, hey, you got no fish? Why don't you throw your net on the other side? They did it and they hauled in a thing. And here we are. 3.5 years later, after the biggest failure of Peter's life, and we have the same situation. Jesus is recreating all of this for Peter. Why? Because he wants to know that when I restore you completely, and there's nothing left unrestored. You don't have to feel ashamed. You don't have to hide. You don't have to wonder whether that part's been accomplished or not, right? He covers all of it, right? And instead of being people who want to protect, and listen, I'm going to be honest with you. This is something at times I struggle with, right, is making sure that when Aaron sees me, he doesn't see a flawed person. I want him to sort of have this image of me. And there's been times that stuff plays in my mind, because you have to be aware of that. You have to be conscientious of that, right? Listen, church has been an unfair place for lots of people to come, because it forced you to be something and pretend something that wasn't true about you.
1: Yep.
0: And the reality is you need to feel free to come and understand that the restoration that Jesus gives Peter is the same one he gives you. He's not making Peter feel bad because he remembers the smoke and he remembers the moment. He's bringing him to that moment so he understands that when he restores him at his worst moment and does it forward. It's already completed. And the other thing is, there's too many people walk around ashamed and they carry all this stuff and they live with all this regret because they think that they've been forgiven, but I'm not sure they think that they've been truly forgiven for that, right? And so they sort of leave that thing aside. I can't imagine a scenario where Peter's heart was in his throat more than this one. That the first thing that happened when he got ashore to see his Savior was he smelt the fire of betrayal. And you wonder, why would Jesus do that? Why would he make, because we don't want to make anybody feel bad. Don't make anybody feel bad. Listen, Jesus isn't trying to make Peter feel bad. He's trying to give Peter hope. That, listen, this would be easy to hide, but I want you to know I want it out in the open. Listen, there is no restoration without honesty. Like, there's no restoration without honesty. This thing has to be exposed. Right? You have to be aware of this. And Jesus isn't afraid of it. He's wanting you to know, listen, this is why I came. And a church needs to be a place where you feel that, right? You feel that safety. And part of what is happening in this deconstruction movement is just that. People don't feel safe, right? Jesus, or the psalmist says this in Psalm 147:3. It says this, God heals the brokenhearted and binds up their wounds. There is nothing wrong with Peter being heartbroken in that moment. There's nothing wrong with Peter feeling that moment all over again. Not because Jesus is trying to beat him up, but because he's trying to get him to understand, here's the depth of my restoration. It goes all the way back to ground zero. It covers all of it. I don't know about you, but man, that is great news. Amen?
1: Amen.
0: And here's the second thing. He meets Peter as a person and not a problem. Listen, you've known people. Listen, how many of you online in here are married? All right, bunch of you. How many of you aren't married but in a relationship? Okay, a couple of you are willing to admit that. Brave men, women, right? Appreciate that, right? Listen, it is a, when somebody you're in a relationship with does something wrong, our natural inclination is to do what? To go talk to that person about what they did wrong, yes or no? Because that's how the fight starts, right? That's what we do. Did you hear, listen to what happens here, right? Like in John, I didn't put the verse up, but in John 21, what happens? When Peter comes ashore, Jesus' conversation is, well, did you get any fish? Hey, how about you bring some fish? And then he says, why don't we have breakfast? And then it says he fed him breakfast. Now, I don't know about you, but if you've ever sat on this side of the moral high ground where you were right and the person you were with was wrong, that's a really nice position to be, yes? Yeah. Right? It's a wonderful position to be. Because you get now all of the power as to when you want to discuss this topic, right? And so here's Jesus. Hey, why don't you bring some of that fish? Let's have some breakfast. Matter of fact, let me load your plates up and give it to you. And you're Peter and you're like, when is he going to talk about it? When is he going to talk about it? Right? When is he going to bring it up? And he doesn't bring it up. And here's why. Because he decided to treat Peter like a person first and not a problem to be solved. Yeah. And listen, part of what happens in church, part of what happens in your relationship is somebody does something wrong and we forget that Jesus came full of grace, grace. Everybody say grace.
1: Grace.
0: Grace and truth. There's an order, right? We can't ever be so convicted of truth that we lose compassion for people. And part of what's happening in the church in 2026 is we treat people that way. We're so focused on their issue. We're so focused on their messed up thinking. We're so focused on what we believe is wrong that we forget to treat them like people. And the reality is we cannot give people dignity, right, by berating them first and then feeding them breakfast second. It doesn't work that way. And Jesus didn't do it that way. He welcomed him to breakfast and had a conversation with him and gave the man dignity before he ever discussed anything else. Mm. And we have to learn how to do that with people. And you have to know that that's what Jesus does with you, right? Everybody online in here, many of you have these things in your brain where you're like, this is what you identify yourself with and what you think about when you think about yourself because you know you better than anybody else does and you know the secret things, the hidden things in your heart that nobody else does. And so you carry this thing that there's no way that I can ever be accepted by me. And then you come to a church and guess what? You're proven right because they want to treat you like a problem. Hey, oh, listen, we need to tell you what you're doing wrong, right? We need to fix you, right? No. We're people first, yes? We're people first, yes? We're people. And the great thing about Jesus, he treats us like that, right? He comes to us and he treats us like people first and gives us dignity. One of the biggest challenges of the church moving forward in the situation that we find ourselves in the culture that we live in is the church is going to have to learn how to give compassion without compromising truth. And part of what's happening in the church is we're throwing out compassion because we think we're gonna fight for truth when truth does not need to be fought for, it needs to be lived out. Yeah. Right? And this man messed up. He lied to him, he denied him in an incredibly public way. And Jesus didn't even bring it up. He fed him breakfast. Fed him breakfast, the hands of Jesus fed this man his breakfast without interrogating him. Here's what Romans 2 says. Romans 2 says this. So when you, a mere man, pass judgment on them, yet do the same things, do you think you will escape God's judgment? Listen to this verse. This verse is a life verse for me. Do you show contempt for the riches of God's kindness and his tolerance and patience? Do you not realize that God's kindness leads you to what?
1: Repentance.
0: Kindness. The Greek word means to be of a help to somebody. Right? Yes, we want people to be repent, and then we beat them over the head with what they need to know so they can repent. When the Bible says God's kindness toward you led you to repentance. If that's the way God treats us, then that's the way his church should treat his people. Somebody say that's true.
1: Yeah.
0: Right? And we have to get better at that, right? We just have to learn to get better. Here's the last thing. He meets us where we are. I love this exchange. Do you love me?
1: Yes.
0: No, this is role play, not reality. Okay. Jerk. Okay. This is Jesus to Peter. Do you love me? Peter says,
1: I love you.
0: I love you. Jesus says, Peter, do you love me?
1: I love you.
0: Jesus says, Peter, do you love me? Now Peter's hurt and Peter says,
1: you know everything, I love you.
0: Yeah. So why the distinction? Because in the Greek, Jesus asked Peter, do you agapao me? Do you love me in a way that is sacrificial, that's unconditional? And Peter's response is,
1: I phileo you.
0: I don't. I phileo you. That means I love you like a friend. You are my brother. But I'm not sure I'm at a place where I'm going to sacrifice my life for you. And that's the exchange twice. Do you love me like you'll sacrifice for me? And Peter, not sure, but I love you like a brother.
1: Yeah.
0: Do you love me sacrificially? You know I love you like a brother. And the third time, Jesus says, are you sure you love me like a brother? And Peter goes, wow, that really stings. I already told you I did twice. And now you're questioning that. And then that's when Peter says, Lord, you know all things. You know that I love you. Why is that significant? Because you and I have to be honest with God about where we're at. We have to be honest, right? Listen, I love that the restoration came with the remembrance of the fire. I love that it came with treating him with dignity. But man, I dig this part. You gotta be honest, right? Listen to what Psalm 51:3-4 says. Psalm 51:3-4 says this, David, after his sin with Bathsheba and the murdering of Uriah, her husband, for I know my transgression and my sin is always before me. Against you and you only have I sinned and done what's evil in your sight so that you are proved right when you speak and justified when you judge. Thing that David had to learn was, listen, I gotta be honest about this. And here was Peter, I'm honest. I apologize. I'm not the guy that says I can agapao you. And Jesus goes, that's fine. I can start where you're at. I can start where you're at. You don't have to be the greatest disciple in the world. You just have to be honest. Everybody say honest.
1: Honest.
0: You just gotta be honest, right? You just have to be honest. Because the only way for God to actually use you is for you to be honest. And Peter finally, for the first time in his entire walk with Christ, he's finally honest. I'm not super soldier. I'm not the greatest disciple. And here's our fear. We don't know if we want to come across this weak. We don't know if we want to come across like that. In 2 Corinthians, Paul says this. He said to me, my grace is sufficient for you. Say this with me, church. For my power is made perfect in weakness. Whose weakness?
1: Yeah.
0: Mine. My weakness. Therefore, I'll boast all the more gladly about my weaknesses so that Christ's power may rest on me. I love the restoration. It didn't avoid the worst moment of his life because Jesus said, I'm gonna restore you from that point forward. I want you to get how deep this is. And I'm never, ever, ever gonna not treat you like a person. I'm never gonna treat you like a problem to solve. I'm gonna treat you like a person. And then here's the thing. I'm gonna meet you where you're at. Just be honest with me. Because the good thing is from this point on, the relationship with Jesus and Peter changes from someone that Peter's trying to impress to someone he's trying.
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4: In the Bible, it tells us to focus on reading the scriptures to the church, encouraging the believers and teaching them, and bringing the lost into the light until Jesus comes again. And this is the message that God has for us today. Today's message is entitled, Unearthly, Sharp, and Swift. What in the world is sharper than a violin that can hit a note as strong as so high-pitched that goes beyond man's normal hearing, but yet a loving pet? Like a dog can hear it, that can, at its exactness of its moment of sharpness, it can explode a champagne glass full of sparkling merriment into smithereens in an earth-shattering shriek that will have you asking yourself, did someone just fire a shot, or did anyone set off a kaboom of a dilemma? Here we are, having a toast to a bride and groom, holding our glasses up to salute, and suddenly your toast becomes toast, as everyone holding their glasses up is awakened by an amazing once-of-a-lifetime event. The celebration becomes a group of hysteria that even sharper than an actual event that took place in an invisible, flashing, unexplainable happening that even time can't place its exactness. But in an instant, a festiveness becomes frightful. And fear is in a form of panicness, and the what was joyful and full of love suddenly becomes a holocaust of another kind, a mob of hysteria, frightened beyond rightful thoughts. Words that were spoken from loving lips have ceased to be calm. Another form of a person has entered them that is unlike the person that came and was celebrating joyfully and expressing love freely, has changed into an angry, disillusioned, excited, out-of-control person, body, mind, and with words beyond basic classification of a respectable person would ever express. But yet, in their excitedness, that hidden alien from their other world of the darkness came to visit in a group of others instead of just showing up at home, where it sometimes would come out to come into view to play its own chords on its own strings that are high-pitched but yet are heard harshly and forceful and in contempt, meant to do a harm of its own by homegrown intentional purpose and to the point, pointed and sharp and swift as slinging them into the air so that you can see it coming and you are in so much of a shock, you just stand there and receive it, knowing that if you defend yourself or provoke it, it will become greater. It will blossom into a rage, and then all hell breaks loose and has sent a dragon into fullness of you to be an entertainer of the evil that is lurking and sniffing around, ready to come and play if anyone will give it attention, because it loves it when it can show off its forcefulness. And to this visitor from another world, another dimension, hell is explosive and full of hellfire and brimstone in words and in disaster of all makes and kinds. Devilishness to them is delicious and like honey in a honeycomb, but yet it is bitter and sour and sharp enough to cut you like a razor at a moment's notice, without the notice to be noticed, showingly and explosively, eagerly, never wanting the show to close its curtains on them, because if you come against them, they bring up all the dirt into the ring and pile it high and make it harder than nails for you to stop the hammer from driving the nail in deeper. Just you look at them wrongly in their view and the hammer hits the nail on the head and drives the nail deeper. And if that isn't enough, it will pick up another faulty nail and start it, and then another until the event is totally on fire and so hot the heart of the matter will fall into the pitter-patter of a different beat, and a whisper of the silent one called the dearly departed slithers in and strikes its hissing chords, intermingling with your chords, and like as you knew it, separates two loving people into an unloving scar tissue remembrance that will come and pay uninvited visits, deciding whether to fester up or just cause an itch of a, like a tickle, to appear just enough to entice itself as a reminder to not go there, because it is a jungle full of uncertainties that will surprise you, and the war will have its way instead of peace.

I hope and pray that you have enough of the wisdom of God to hear what the Spirit is revealing, because there is nothing sharper than the words of truth when they are heard by the Spirit of truth, revealing the truth unto you through itself to reaffirm itself of its truth. He is biblically known as the sharper than a double-edged sword. God's word is a weapon for war and for peace. Jesus says, you are either for me or against me. You must decide, or your good and evil will turn themselves into you having a war inside of you that will rise and fall and wear you out trying to make a decision. They will turn you every which way but loose. A decision must be made, and the form of the decision must come from your lips with a voice confirming your choice. And then, and only then, the sword is drawn and the power struggle begins. All your life you have been feeding on the knowledge of the good and evil tree. A little knowledge here and a lot of knowledge there, but no real sword to stand by. So your power was just in your words without God's power. Everyone eats from the tree of knowledge. It's in the food from the soil of the earth that produces everything we eat with more food from the earth. This is why fasting is done, so that the earth loses its power and God's power can become stronger. God's food is for the soul of man, not the body. The soul of man is the heart core of the life source of man. Jesus says to the devil in response statement, saying, man shall not live by bread alone, but by every word spoken by God. Let us pause and hear the sword of the Spirit whiz by silently but efficiently, and give us a visionary vision of what our great visionary vision, informationalist Paul, says in 1 Timothy chapter 4, verse 1 through 6. Now, the Holy Spirit has some vital insights to incite you with that will have an influence in your hereafter, in your high, and in your divine nature, mighty flight, as your glory in Him takes root in the root of the matter that matters to you, in you, to become known unto you, if your will is set in the overdrive position, ready to receive your moving into its power as you lift your foot up and your head up high in the being proud position by releasing your brakes to let your mind open up some special report pages to come forth that are waterproof, fireproof, and mildewproof, and unmindfully mind-boggling proof that cannot ever be lost, forgotten, nor destroyed by anyone or anything, even you, so that the power can be yours always and forever yours. Here we go. Lift your foot up off of your brakes, and let's take flight into the land of the free, from the earth's influences and of the unknowns, to become a blessing in the known. I'm Holy Spirit driven, as I hope and pray you are. He is safety first, in first class, because the truth always wins. So all you winners, let's give it the gas, and off we go into the wild blue yonder.

0: The Holy Spirit tells us clearly that in the last time some will turn away from what we believe. They will follow lying spirits and teachings that come from demons. These teachers are hypocrites and liars. They pretend to be religious, but their consciences are dead. They will say it is wrong to be married and wrong to eat certain foods, but God created these foods to be eaten with thanksgiving by people who know and believe the truth. Since everything God created is good, we should not reject any of it. We may receive it gladly with thankful hearts, for we know it is made holy by the word of God and prayer. If you explain this to the brothers and sisters, you will be doing your duty as a worthy servant of Christ Jesus, who is one who is fed by the message of faith and the true teachings you are following. You must have food and you must exercise for your physical sake. It is of natural value, but spiritual exercise is much more important, for it promises a reward in both this life and the next. We eat of the food produced from the earth. Everything living produces from the earth. Plants, animals, reptiles, birds, and fish of the sea all eat the food of the earth, and we feed on them, and out of them we sustain life from them physically. But we are more than a physical body. We have a mind, heart, and a soul to take precious care of. We are instructed to tend and care for the house that God built, and this house is you. Jesus says you are more than just flesh and blood. You are also spirit. Our spirit must be fed. Notice the word spirit. It is in the single tense. You are meant to only feed the one and only spirit, and then he will give life unto all the fruits of your fruits of the spirit, which are God's love, joy, peace, and self-control. When these are in active position serving God, all of the others will be there cheering them on as they join in the celebration of life with you, in you, and extend themselves out unto others to enjoy and rub off on. In fellowship, Jesus says directly and purposely unto the devil in his wilderness walk of fame, people need more than bread for their life. They must feed on every word of God. There lies the key word in this saying, must. We must feed on every word of God. So Jesus says, pray over your food. Why? To keep the soil from becoming a source of abomination or contamination of any impurity because of the word that was pronounced against the earth in which he made, that may be unholy, to prevent it from becoming a living part of you. You came from the soil of the earth, but your soul and spirit are not of this earth. This is why you have the ability to move and do as you choose, and you also have a unique gift of mind and a free will that have minds of their own, and the soil has a direct pull on you, and it comes from the earth's pull, and it generates its power from the soil. Jesus gives us parables about the soil of the earth and the soil of the spirit. When Jesus walked his walk of fame, he healed bodies, minds, and souls by the way of the Spirit through the Holy Spirit, who was his power sent directly unto him when he was baptized in the purifying of the water. The contamination of the soil of the earth was washed away inside and outside. And when he was purified, the Holy Spirit took up residence to become the truth inside and outside, to keep the body clean and holy by standing for the truth in the truth, to keep the body pure and in right standing so it could receive more of the word of God from Jesus. And in Jesus' name, we pray over our food intake as well as our body, so we can sustain and enjoy our life as our spirit sent from God unto us helps us to pursue life, liberty, and the fulfilled life of peace, love, and happiness that God desires for us to enjoy. He did not give us life for us to live in misery and contempt. Let's go where we see Jesus preparing his disciples for their last meal with him together before he becomes our sacrifice for us. The earth can be an enemy source. Even when Mary anointed Jesus' feet with expensive perfume made of incense and nard, and then wiped his feet with her hair, Jesus made a statement about this washing of the feet and the anointing of the feet process. Jesus said, she did this in preparation for my burial. Before the Passover celebration, Jesus knew that his hour had come to leave this world and return to his Father. He now showed the disciples a full extent of his love. It was time for supper. Jesus knew that the Father had given him authority over everything, and that he had come from God and would return to God. So Jesus got up from the table, took off his robe, wrapped a towel around his waist, and poured water into a basin. Then he began to wash the disciples' feet and to wipe them with the towel he had around him. When he came to Simon Peter, Peter said to him, Lord, why are you going to wash my feet? Jesus replied, you don't understand now why I'm doing it, but someday you will. No, Peter protested, you will never wash my feet. Jesus replied, but if I don't wash you, You won't belong to me. Simon Peter exclaimed, then wash my hands and head as well, Lord, not just my feet. Jesus replied, a person who has bathed all over does not need to wash except for the feet to be entirely clean. And you are clean, but not all of you are clean. After washing their feet, he put on his robe again and sat down and asked, do you understand what I was doing? You call me teacher and Lord, and you are right, because it is true. And since I, the Lord and teacher, have washed your feet, you ought to wash each other's feet. I have given you an example to follow. Do as I have done to you. How true it is that a servant is not greater than the master, nor the messenger is more important than the one who sends them. You know these things. Now do them. That is the path of blessings. In our everyday activities, we will encounter the comings at us of the earth by way of many earthly things of the earth, as well as the spiritual. They will come against us that can also be sharp and swift, as well as dull as a doorknob, but they can all do their harm. But when we are under Jesus' washed clean protection and renewing God's word, we have the power of the sharpest tool ever made, called the word, to defend and depend on, to give us life and life eternally. Why, you may ask? Because he loves you, and because he loves even me.
1: 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We pray this message helps you connect to God as you find your place, reveal your purpose, and unlock your potential. We are so glad that you are joining us here today.
2: Man, we're staying in this series on rain, and today's really, really going to be, I think it's super eye-opening about understanding how much that we have an adversary. We don't want to give him a lot of credit, but we got to give him some. We got to give him some attention, because he's slippery and he's sneaky. And if you don't know, you got one. You know, I was thinking about this. You know, everything in life that creates opposition, you have to be aware of. You know what I mean? Like, you're like, oh, you know, why do you got an alarm on your house? Right? Right? Why? Because you know there's something out there that you don't want entering into your space. There's some, you know, it's funny. I went this week, one of the guys is law enforcement here, and we sat down and he said, what I've learned in this, doing this all these years, you know, he said, I realize there's some people out there, they got nothing to lose, man. They don't care. They're careless. You know, you got a lot of life, you know, why do you got a security company to keep people safe? Why do people need to be safe? Why do you got security in a church? Why do you got lights in your house with motion? Because you know there's some people out there in the world you don't want around your house. You don't want around your kids. You don't want around your family. Not that because you're, you know, weird, but you know what? There is an enemy. You know, remember when you were a kid, you know, and you were like, you know, you do this with your kids. You know, hey, you the kid, like, my, I used to tell my mom, I was like, can I just ride my bike over here? No. Why can't I go there, Ma? You big meanie. You know, you used to think your mom was a big meanie. No, she was trying to protect your life. Keep you safe. You're a little silly. You know, you don't have that. You know, remember when you had to have that talk? Not everybody in life is out for good. You got to have these conversations with your kids. Come on, man. Do you come in church? How much more should we be aware that there's an adversary that's sneaky, that you better know your opponent? Look, you play sports? You got an opponent. You don't watch, you know, you ain't sitting there not watching film on your opponent. Why? Because if you don't watch film, you lose. You know, I was telling the kid, I said, if you play baseball, you do not throw a fastball, hitter fastballs. That joker going to smack it over the fence. You got coach, man. You just got coach. What's up? He coached the team. Guess what? He has a game plan. Why does he got to get? They watch film. Why? We're trying to find tendencies and weaknesses in our opponent. Why? Because I'm trying to win. So why in the heaven are we walking around as Christians going, well, you know, you got an adversary that's out there trying to steal, kill, and destroy. We're going to read about this. Should you not know who he is, what he does, how he works, how he operates? I would want to know. You know what I'm saying? You don't just look at military strategists. We don't just start, you know, you're seeing the world right now we're living in. We're praying for everything, but they don't just shoot rockets in the air aimlessly. These things are on target. These things are what? It's about understanding that you have an offense and a defense in life, and you have an opponent, an enemy that just does not care about you, man. And you might sit there and go, well, I don't believe it. Well, guess what? You better believe it, because it's true. and you don't know how he works and operates, he's going to deceive you, and he's going to try to win, even though you're a winner. And I want you today to look at some stuff. I'm going to talk about how you've been thinking, what you've been kind of feeling, and I think today's really, really going to be helpful, because I think really what's going to take place is you're going to start understanding some of the terminology that he talks about and some of the really cool stuff, because the anointing was in here at 9 o'clock. It really was. People got set free from mind dealing. And I don't want you to mind deal anymore. I don't want you to live within your within between your ears, because a lot of times what happens, yeah, I'll say that, you're carrying stuff your father doesn't want you to carry. And you're thinking things God never wanted you to think. And if you don't have what I like to call thought identification, you're gonna have a nightmare on your hands, man. Because this enemy is relentless. He's ruthless. He's evil. I hate the devil. You know, it's funny. I thought about something. You know, my mom and dad, you know, I remember, like, my grandma got sick and I was little, maybe nine. How old was I? 9, 10. And she would be in that. She was terminally ill and she was dying. And she came and lived with us. And I remember I slept on that cot. This ain't no story about me. I'm just telling you. And she would be there. And I remember, like, sometimes I was little, I didn't understand what was going on. Like 10, you don't really understand what's going on. You know, your grandma's sick. You don't know death and life. And I remember she's like, Christopher, can you go get me a candy or something? She wanted something to suck on, I guess. I don't remember. I would wake up and I was like, and I remember being a kid saying, I hate this. I hate seeing her like this. I can't stand seeing this lady suffer like this. I didn't even get it. You know, you're too young to get, you know, she's your grandma. You know, you barely, you know, and you were older, so you knew, you guys been through this. I said, he's such a, then you find out later, like, I didn't know. You just live with sick and you live with jacked up and you live with messed up. And then you get the Bible and you go, oh my God, it was the enemy. It was the enemy. Sickness and disease is the enemy. And then you get mad. And then I had the kid in the church, 15 years old, MS. I didn't even know what MS was. And these guys were there. And I went over to the house and mom and dad were there. And I said, let me talk to the kid. And he came to me and he was really, really down. And he said, Pastor Chris, I was alone with him one-on-one. I'm like, what's going on, buddy? He's like, in the middle of the night when I'm sleeping and I'm trying to sleep, he says, I feel like I can't breathe. And the devil keeps telling me he's going to kill me. He said, I'm going to kill you. And he woke up. He said, I wake up, I'd be afraid and I'd be shaking. And I said, he tells you what? He said, yeah, he tells me I'm going to die and he's going to kill me. And I started hating it. These things start going, and I went to India and I went over there 8 times and I seen these little kids dying and starving and people. And you see this thing and you go, this is not what God wants. This is never what God. And you know, you got people like acts of God and stuff. But this ain't got nothing to do with God. And let me tell you another thing. Next time you go to a funeral and the guy tells you somebody plucked a flower, go slap somebody. God don't pluck flowers and take people off the face here. This is stupid nonsense. It's not your heavenly father. We better start understanding what's going on in this earth and understand what's going on. Stop acting like religious wackadoos. This is foolishness. Okay, you better know your adversary. You better know what he's about. He don't play fair. And when that kid told me that, I got so mad. I got so mad about standing and sleeping in the middle of the night telling you he's going to kill him. I said, you know, I got so, I said, man, I'm going to tell you what. Then I knew it was a fight. I said, I'm not going to fight fair because he don't fight fair. I'll poke you in the eye. I'll kick you in the face. And like in the natural, you know, like this enemy's evil. He's evil and there's nothing more than evil. Everything about him is evil. That's all he is evil. And let me tell you something right now. He ain't good for nothing. He's evil. And you better take authority over him and you start dominating him and you start learning things about the word of God. And you don't play this. You don't play like this. You go help people. You go tell them about hope and love, but you start hating sickness. And I hate broke. And I hate broke. I hate poverty. Let me tell you, these people, oh, you go over there and then the church people get religious. Well, you know, it's not about money. And you go to some third world where people are starving and dying because they don't have normal food. And you go, I didn't feel the presence of God there, not once. You ever been in the midst of poverty? You feel the presence of God there? No, no, no. So don't give me this not religious garbage. I know that's not you guys. You know what I'm saying. But this is why you're learning these truths. Lay hands on the sick, they'll recover. Come on. This stuff we got to be doing, right? So we're going to expose this enemy and you're going to get victory and you're going to remember what I tell you today because we got to know what this stuff means. So look at John 10:10. This is now, let's go to John 10, okay? I'm adamant about it because that's not part of your inheritance. I want you to get this. So look at John, whatever I started, 10:7. Yeah, that's perfect. Then said Jesus unto them, I say to you, I'm the door to the sheep. You know what that means? I'm the way in. There ain't no other way in. Now, let me help you. There ain't no other way to heaven but Jesus. You hear? Look, man, ain't no, I'm not going to play with you. I'm going to tell you the truth. You don't like the truth, you ain't going to like it here. If you like to be lied to, then you ain't going to make it here, bro. But I don't lie about nothing, and I ain't sugarcoating a thing. Straight off the word and boom, that's it. Oh, Pastor Chris, you didn't. Nah, bro, bump that. I sat with this guy, this religious guy. I don't want to tell you what denomination he was from. He's like, there's many ways to heaven. I said, sir, you're a fool. Ain't no many ways to heaven. Only one way to heaven, Jesus Christ. Ain't no other. I've been around the world, man. And they say, oh, what about this? They said, one guy like, you are not open-minded. I said, you're darn right I'm not open-minded. I spent 30 years of my life renewing my mind to truth. I'm not going to open my mind to this nonsense. Keep, be closed-minded. Be kind. You, I'm kind. I'm polite. I ain't never been rude a day in my life over there, but I'm not going to listen to lies. Oh, there's many ways to heaven. No, there's only one way to heaven. His name is Jesus Christ. And he's telling you right here, I'm the only door. And anybody else that came before me, said they were before me. Look at verse 8. He said, they are a what? He said, and anybody that came before me are thieves and robbers. They ain't real. It's a lie. Trying to tell me all the world religion? Yeah. Tell me Buddhism? Lie. Hinduism? Lie. Mormonism? Lie. Don't give me every kind of ism you got. Lies, lies, lies. Oh, Pastor Chris, I don't believe it. I don't really care what you believe. I know the truth, and the truth will set you free. And you say, well, don't, you can't tell nobody that. They're going to get mad. Well, then let them go to hell on your dime, because they ain't going to be on mine, because you're too scared to tell somebody the truth. What are they going to say? They might cancel you. You can't cancel me. I cannot be canceled. One hand clap. Here. And all that ever came before me are thieves and sheep didn't hear them. I am the, by me if any man enter, he shall be saved. Come on, somebody. Now look, you ain't, and listen, you don't leave being rude with people because other people believe different things. You understand what I'm saying? When I'm talking to you, I talk to you at another level because it's private. When I walk out of here, I ain't going to offend somebody just to offend somebody. You got to love people. I wouldn't have went on that plane 18 hours wherever I went all over the world if I didn't love people. You got to love people. Man. People don't know. You got to help them with the truth. But you better stop sitting here like the church and not understand you got an adversary and understand that this other stuff's trying to come in. It all trying to come in. Don't you sit there and get soft. Look right here. Yeah. Y'all like, oh, I don't want to do that. I'm the door and shall go in and out and find pasture. Now watch 10. But the thief cometh for nothing but steal, kill, destroy. Stop. Every time you see steal, devil. Every time you see kill, the devil. Every time you see destroy, devil. God does not have any part with any of that mess. He said, this is what I came to do. I come that they might have, and not just life, life at the abundant level. Come on, somebody. God wants you to have the best life now. Put that up there, number one. God wants you to have the best life now. That's what he wants forever. God doesn't want you to have to suffer, go without, do without. God wants you to be lavished with love. Amen? Come on, somebody. Ain't that good news? You got to get there. Now, watch this. So check this out. So I started studying this thing out a little bit about this enemy, right? Because that little joker's sneaky. What is thief, kill, and destroy? So now listen to the Greek terminology to everything in there. Now here's where it's really going to get fun, okay? So I said, when you start looking at that word, steal, kill, destroy, the word thief, right? We get this word, it originates from a Greek word having to do with the enemy as, it's like this. In the Greek, it's kleptos. Like kleptos, it's where the word we get kleptomaniac from. Write that down. The devil's a kleptomaniac. It's a God's honest truth, man. Come on, smile. Will you smile and work with me? This is funny. I thought that was hilarious. I started laughing. I was like, this is good stuff, right? How many of you got that one friend can't stop robbing everywhere he went? Stop your mouth. Hush your mouth, man. You know you got that one buddy. That joker's robbing plates at the buffet you don't even need. You don't got one of them friends? It's getting hot in here. Put the air up. Come on. Is it warm in here? You warm? Yeah, they're warm. Put the air on. Somebody knows how to put the air on. Put the air on. It's serious. Put it on. Don't what they're looking at me for. Come on. So, right? They're all looking at me like, I don't know how to put it on. Put it on, right? All right? So, check this out, please. Get this. Yeah, I got this one buddy, right? He works for the city. I ain't going to tell you where. I hope to God he ain't watching. I went in his garage, right? I'm like, bro, where did you get this stuff? He got street signs, cones, barricade. You know, that's the New Jersey thing. Salami hanging off the ceiling. I go, what in the hell? I was like, bro, you robbed all this. They said, nah, they dropped it off at the house. This joker got it so good. He robbing so well. They're dropping this stuff off that don't belong to him from the job site at the house. I said, you're a thief, bro. I'm calling police on you. You're a kleptomaniac. That's what I'm talking about. Y'all got one of them friends. Some of you are that person. Just don't get caught and don't tell them you're part of Relevant if you get busted, all right? Because we ain't coming to get you. I'm kidding. Laugh. Have some fun. It's church. Lighten up, right? He's a kleptomaniac. You know what a kleptomaniac is? Somebody that can't stop stealing. Devil can't help himself. He's stuck on stupid. He's just a thief. You put the joker in a bagel shop, he's going to steal bagels. You put him in your house, some going to be gone, you know? He'd be like, where you go? The devil took it. Come on, are you here? Listen to me. He is a kleptomaniac. So what does that mean? He is a thief. How many of you know you do not want a kleptomaniac in your house? Are you here? How many of you going to invite a criminal, a blatant kryptonite? I can't even talk, man. How many, you people wearing me out today? Who is going to invite a criminal kleptomaniac? Say that three times fast. A criminal kleptomaniac in your house and just say, hey, why don't you spend the weekend at my pad? I got none at your house. I'm going to tell you stories, man. I got so many stories. These guys, some of these people in this church will wear you out, right? They ain't here no more. Thank the Lord Jesus, right? The one dude has a bright idea one weekend. Y'all going to know what I'm talking about, all you people that have been around. He said, hey, I let my buddy come over for the weekend. I'm like, he's like, dude, 3 days later, the TV was off the wall. The dresser was gone. And I said, no, the dude's a thief. Why would you leave a thief in your house for the weekend and think you were going to have your stuff when you got back? Are you crazy? So why in heaven would you entertain a thief? Would you entertain a thief in the natural? So why are you entertaining a thief in the spiritual? Get this joker out of your life. What authority? Who's trying to just steal stuff from you? Here's another word, right? So check this out. I like this, right? So the thief, he comes to kill. You know what this word has a connotation of? It has a connotation of this, surrendering. Now this is going to get you. Now pay attention here, because there's people that weren't paying attention this morning. They need to get this. This is big. This is better than a kleptomaniac. Means to make as a sacrifice surrender. I'm going to explain this. It has a religious kind of connotation. And you've all said this. Well, you know, if the Lord wants it, I'll surrender it. Y'all been in here in the room and done it. You were surrendering the business. You were surrendering stuff. Well, you know, if the spiritually weird thing you say, well, you know, if the Lord wants it, sounds like spiritual stuff, doesn't it? But it's got the back end. He's slippery. I'm telling you, this devil's sneaky, man. What he's trying to get you to do is if he can't steal it, he's trying to bring enough pressure that you'll surrender it.
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2: He wants you to surrender it, man. You all been there. Well, you know, we all like got that. I call it a martyr system. You know, I'm being a martyr. You know, well, Lord, you know, I've been listening early. Well, Lord, if you really want the ministry, I'll lay it down. You did it too, man. You know, if the Lord really wants it, the Lord don't want nothing. He's trying to give you life and life more abundantly. Tell the enemy, shut up. You ain't surrendering. I will not quit. I cannot be defeated. I'm going to win. Come on. You ain't surrendering nothing. So if this joker can't wear you out with stealing and pressuring you, he's going to try to get you to surrender it. Just surrender. Just give it. Just leave it. Oh, leave it, you know. Leave it. Your problems will go away. Just leave it. Just surrender it. You know, walk away from it. You don't have to hang on to that. No. Don't hang on to that. That house you got inside of you for 30 years. No. Just give it up. Oh, you know, no. Don't hang on that business. You know, God said he wants to prosper you, but not that kind of prosper. No. Here, Joker's trying. Oh, you know, that marriage. You know, you guys started out jacked up. It probably won't work. You just need to surrender. No, you don't listen to that nitwit. You ain't surrendering nothing. You ain't letting him steal nothing. You ain't giving nothing up. God came to give me life and life more abundantly. I'm going to live the abundant life. Where is Relevant Church at? Are you going to live the abundant life? If you're going to live some ho-ho life, I'm going to live life more abundantly. Amen. That's where you're at. You got to get a mentality. I'm not surrendering. I'll surrender nothing. Now, if God asks me for something, I'll do it. But he's not going to get me to surrender. So here's the thing. If the devil can't take it from you, he's going to try to get you to give it up. He's nasty. But here's the thing about the abundant life. God came so he can embrace unraveled, unequaled, matchless, incomparable, you can't even compare this, richly loaded and overflowing life to the ultimate maximum. Doesn't that sound good? Woo! So what's the most important thing you need to know? Is that God came to give you the best life now. Now here's where the battle's at. Battle's in your head. Look at 2 Corinthians 10. Now you got to pull this in. I'm going to show you rational and irrational thinking. Where's this stuff coming from? Very important. If you can pull this in today, it's going to help you see the transformation, okay? Because here's what you got to do. So to win this battle, you're going to have to get really good at this, okay? Now, this is going to stretch you just for a little bit. I'm not going to keep you all day, but this is good stuff because you got to know where this stuff's coming from. Look what it says. For though we walk in the flesh, we do not what? We don't fight after the flesh. Now, this thing ain't like you're going to punch somebody in the head. You ain't going to punch the devil in the head. Can't take him in an octagon and beat him. He don't show up like that. You can't see him. He's invisible, but that doesn't mean he's imaginary. You just can't see him with the physical eye. He's somewhere, but who cares, right? For the weapons of our warfare are not what? But they're mighty through God to do what? You got to pull down strongholds, okay? Strongholds are wrong thoughts, ideas, and suggestions. They get in your mind.

head, we would all have this same whacked out stuff going on. Okay, let's just get that. My uncle said it the best. My uncle, quoting Uncle Nick, he said, if you could smack my head open right now with a baseball bat and see what I was thinking, you'd put me in prison. That's pretty witty. That's witty. That's pretty good. Quoting Uncle Nick in service. Yes, he's probably looking down from heaven now, giving us that. I said, what did you say? He said, if you could smack my head open right now with a baseball bat and see what I was thinking, you would put me in prison. I said, that's really catchy, man. I'm going to use that. I used it today. Isn't that true, though? If somebody could see what's going on in my head, they'd lock me up. Oh, okay. You're all holy. Okay. All you holy people, God bless you. Let me know when it's okay for me to say I arrived like you. Wow, man. Because in traffic, I might hurt somebody. You're not? Certain things? Come on. You know what I'm saying? Somebody look at you with that side eye. You know what I mean? Your wife, the kids, the girls. Oh my God, the other day, I looked at some joker. He looking at the girls, you know, little one, mommy. Bro, I'm like, dude, there ain't no Holy Ghost. I'm like side-eyeing you, bro. Like, what you looking at, dude? I ain't scared about stopping it. I pulled a Jeep. And what are you looking at? You got something you need to look at, bro? Ain't nothing to look at over there, bro. Yeah, I see you. I'm watching you. I got no problem. Did you stereotype him? Yes. Yes, I did. Did you? What is that little thing that you do? What is that thing? I profiled you up and down. Yes, I profiled you. Yeah, but yes, I did. Sized you up, profiled you well. Thought some ideas I shouldn't have thought. And I ain't got no problem with it. And guess what? I'll do it again tomorrow. Why? Because you human, bro. But some things that get in your head are kind of come and go. But some things are like torment that the enemy keeps bringing. We got to get rid of. That's what I'm talking about today. Come on. Some of this stuff, you got to start. Who said you can't do it? Who said you can't win? Who said you can't have that? Who said you can't have that marriage? Who said you can't prosper? Who said this stuff? Adam, what in the world? Who told you that? Where'd it come from? Come on. And you got to know this. I got to identify where these thoughts are coming from because not all of them are good. So now go slow. Rolling, we're seeing it. He's saying, okay, cast down imaginations, right? We understand this stuff. You're mighty through God. We can do this thing. Cast down the imaginations and every high thing that exalts itself against the knowledge of God. Now, what is the knowledge of God? The word of God, or basically what God said about a subject. So if you're sick, God said you're healed. You can't hang on to sick. You got to cast sick down. Because God said something different. If things are out of whack or need to be restored and it looks like it's bad and you go, oh my God, there needs to be restoration in the family. And it's like, oh, it's a fell apart family. No, stop. God said he's a restorer. I'm going to go what God said and cast them down. If you're going through situations where like maybe the marriage is really, you know, there. What? Okay, listen, sometimes you go through stuff. I understand this stuff. Sometimes it doesn't work out, but I'm not going to not go, oh, let's just give up because I don't surrender. What are we going to do? You don't surrender no more. What God put together, let no man put asunder. So what am I going to do? I'm going to go for it. I'm going to speak the right thing. Come on, right? This is what I'm saying. What is God's way of doing something? That's the way you start what? Casting down everything else that doesn't line up with what God said. That's my new life. That's your life, right? If God didn't say it, I ain't saying it. Now, look what he says. Check this out. This is very important. Okay. And bringing every thought into obedience of Christ. And then we kind of went a little bit and we read verse 6 and having a readiness to revenge all disobedience. Now, this is what I want you to do. This is very important. I'm going to take like 15 minutes to do this, but this is going to change your life forever. Now, really pay attention. Just give me 15 minutes, all that full boom. So if you want to be free from strongholds in the enemy's life, you're going to see this. You got to see this. There's two kinds of strongholds. I never thought of this a day in my life. I want you to have this, right? There's a rational stronghold. Write that down, note takers. Rational strongholds. Write it down, okay? They're more difficult to deal with because they have to do with your senses. A rational stronghold. You know what a rational stronghold is? Right? Something that has to do with logic. That's where the word comes from.
I'm going to explain it to you.

0: All right. A rational stronghold is something that is a little different than an irrational stronghold. I'm going to explain both. Okay. So a rational stronghold, the word imagination is taken from a Greek word, logos, which basically means where we get the word logic. So check this out. It's logical thinking. Thank God for a sound mind, but even a sound mind has to be submitted and sanctified to the work of God. Otherwise, your mind will develop strongholds of natural reasoning that what? Starts to really what? Mess up some things, because rational strongholds are just as dangerous if you don't put them in check to the word of God. So what does that mean? That means this. I'm using logic. Have you ever had a step out and it makes no sense? Have you ever taken a step of faith? Has God ever checked with you before you had to go make a big move and go, hey, you think it's the time to go do this now? No. No. Friday, the guys came. They're looking at the back. Thank God for the guys doing the work. They're putting lights in the back. We're getting lights. So if you see anything back there, just bear with us. We're going to get more parking, more lights, all that stuff. God bless these guys. So I had the guy here. The one guy goes, I have two weddings for my girls in 4 months. I said, God bless you. Apart. And it ain't gonna be cheap, bro. I hope he's watching. I said, you better go make some money, bro. They over there, it's a destination and it ain't cheap. And I said, bro, you better spend a whole bunch of money. You think he wants to start a brand new project right now in faith? No, he wants to go save every dime he can, man. God never checks with you before it's time to launch out. Sow that seed. Oh, you been there? This is not convenient, God, to sow that kind of seed. Did God check in with you before he asked? No. How about start the ministry? You're like, I'm 65. I'm getting ready to retire. God's like, start the ministry now. They know, no, don't let logic override a step of faith. That is one of the mind dealing things. Well, you know, think of it normally. Think of it naturally. It's going to cost you something sometimes to serve God. Now watch what I'm saying. Why? Because reason. Or basically, the reason why I'm calling them rational strongholds is this. They're strongholds in the mind that makes sense. Right? But sometimes your logical mind is trying to talk you out of obedience to God. You know what I'm saying? Like, well, we can't do that right now. We got kids. We can't do this right now. We're planning for our future. We cannot volunteer at church that many hours. This is not me hitting you. We got to go. Look, man, God does not ask you to show up with logic to tell me whether you got the time, I got the time, we got the time. God shows up in a situation that says now. And if you don't listen to now, logic can talk you out of the now moment. They're rational, logical, what? Strongholds that sometimes show up. But then there's another kind of stronghold, which is an irrational stronghold. And a lot of people deal with these. These are primarily unrealistic fears, worries that people deal with. Like fear. I'm afraid I'm going to die. I'm afraid I'm going to get sick. I'm afraid I'm going to go broke. I'm afraid this marriage isn't going to work. I'm afraid my kid's going to go hell bent. All those things are hitting. And let me tell you something right here now. Everybody in this room has been there. Where you bought into a lie and it became a reality. And the minute it starts becoming a reality, you got problems. Because let me tell you what the devil does. Because if you don't understand your opponent, remember we talked about this? You ain't gonna understand how to defend yourself. He has no faith. The devil has no faith. All he has is thoughts, ideas, and suggestions. So what he wants you to do is take your faith, empower his lie, and create your defeat. Did you get what I said? Did you get what I said? Are you hearing me? Are you pulling this in? He's got thoughts. Everybody say thoughts, ideas, suggestions. He ain't got no faith. So what he does, he puts a lie in front of you and go, empower it, believe it. Empower it, believe it. You empower. You think you can't, you won't. You think you never will, you never will. You think you can't be it, you'll never become it. You think it won't work, it won't work. This ain't mind over matter. This is faith. You think your life ain't never going to go straight? It ain't going straight. I don't care if Jesus Christ walks through the wall. He can't. You know what I know is crazy? God and Jesus cannot override a human will. Can't do it. Can't do it. God never wanted you and me to have free will. Free will came with the fall. God just wants yes. Because God will never ask you anything to do that's not good for you. That's why free will never needed to be involved until the fall came in. You never needed suggestion, ideas, anything different, and Eden even needed logic in the garden. You just needed yes, because everything God asked you to do is good. God never asked you to do anything that's not good for you. That's why God will never give you a desire for something that's not good for you, as long as you check your desires with God. And if I remember we talked about it, if you want it, there's a reason why, because God needs it. There's a lot of stuff that goes on that happened in the fall people don't realize. They said, well, you know, you could do this. No, God only wanted yes. God wanted nothing. Why would God ever ask you anything that wasn't good for you? So why would you have anything different than you? Want to know when free will showed up? When Lucifer showed up in the garden. The third voice of reason was destruction. All he had to do was respond with what God said and everything would have been fine. See, this is what people got to get. God only asks you for good things. They might seem hard when you say yes, but it's only good for you. Are you pulling this in? So let's get back to these thoughts. So now here come these irrational thoughts, right, that are in my head that are lies. Fears, phobias, worries. Come on, man. Y'all been here. You ever just wake up one day with some kind of worry and you don't even know where it came from and it becomes so real it's almost tangible? Feel like you're going, man, going to get sick. You know, oh, grandma got this, grandpa got that. You know what I'm saying? Look, man, you got to fight that thing. I rebuke that in Jesus' name. You ever feel like, oh, I'm afraid of dying, or I'm afraid of this, or I'm afraid of that? Nobody, hey, look, man, you got that idea, or something just keeps mind dealing and rolling. Well, I'm not going to prosper. I'm not going to get it back. Where's that coming from? Cast down imaginations starts right after you have thought identification. Can you identify where your thoughts are coming from? Taking your thoughts captive is this for me. Thought, write this down. Thought identification. Simple. Once you get thought identification down pat, life becomes easier. I got to identify where that thing came from. Where did it come from? If it doesn't have nothing to do with life, it didn't come from God. Right? So check this out. These types of irrational strongholds in the mind, emotions, and imagination will normally basically become a harassing thought that persist in your mind and want to control your mental and emotional state. It eventually wants to control the direction you go in. Because what are you going to do if you're afraid? You ain't going to turn into. What are you going to do if you're worried? You're not going to turn into this stuff, meaning like where you're supposed to go. You're going to go the opposite direction. So the enemy knows, if I can win the battle of the mind, I can win the battle for your life. So you got to sit here and start understanding the casting down is so important, because I have to start taking authority over these thoughts. Now, here's the good news. God gave you the ability to take authority over all this, because he gave authority back to you. So basically what happened, man had authority, man lost authority. Jesus gave man authority back. Now you got to start. So here's the key, though. Write this down. If the enemy is speaking to your mind, you have to start speaking to him with your mouth. This is why the talking is so important. Out of your mouth. Don't sit there. Oh, this is a battle. It's not flesh and blood. You got to start winning on spiritual principles, not on what you think. If he speaks to your mind, you speak to him with your mouth. I bind you in Jesus' name. I rebuke that in Jesus' name. That ain't going to happen to me in Jesus' name. I prosper. I have a good success. I tell these business guys every day, get up and tell, make the phone ring. I'm rich. Money comes to me. Money finds me. You better understand Hebrews 1:14 every day. Angels are going to get my money. Money's coming to me now. I prosper and I have great success. God, you're bugging people right now. I don't care where it comes from. The north, the south. You better open your mouth. Open your mouth. You ain't doing enough saying. I'm telling you, write this down. Church, you're not doing enough saying. You're not doing enough saying. If you came to me and said, I'm saying 75 times a day, double it up. Say it. Man, Pastor Liz will tell you, she seen me the other day. Where was I? I said something. I walk around. I said, I lose 500 million angels. They go get me 500 million souls. I go big. I was walking around. I go big. If I'm going to do it, let's go big. I said, 500 million angels, go get me 500 million souls. Then I told the devil, because God understands me. I said, hey, nitwit, let me explain to you what the Bible says. Psalm chapter 2 said, his son, that's me, he gets to inherit, praise God, the lost of the earth, and I want them now. Stone, you can't have them. They don't belong to you. They belong to me. Get them to me now. Get them to me now in Jesus' name. And then, you know, you try to go, well, you think you're going to move by what you see? I'm not going to move by nothing what I see, because I could care less what I see, because this joker is crazy gone what I see. What I see is souls. What I see, are you looking with your natural eyes, bro? No, I'm looking with the imagination eyes in here. I see them saved. I see them well. I see where you see you. Where you see you. You better start seeing yourself there. Be an imitator of God. Now, what you need? Man, you start telling God, move on my behalf. Get your mouth. So remember this, principle one, right? We're almost done. Come on, right? Give me 5 minutes, 4 minutes. Everybody say this, when the enemy speaks to my mind, I'm going to speak to him with my mouth. Woo! You get that? Did you get that? Now you over there minding. Yeah, bleh, bleh, bleh, bleh. Here's you. Bleh, bleh, bleh. You're in the ring, guy punching you in the face. You're not going to put your hands up? Bleh. I'm depressed. Open your mouth. You ready for this? The terminology of casting down is like, this is one of the things. Oh, almost like the point of a sword. Casting down is like the point of a sword. So what he's saying behind the veil is the point of a sword. So let me ask you a question. If you had the point of a sword in your back and somebody told you go this way, which way would you go? Can I borrow your knife? Can somebody bring me that? Thank you. He brought this today. He didn't know it was going to be a problem. Neither did I. If I didn't see it in your, right? So if I had this in your back, right? It's not, you know, if it's sharp. If I had this in your back, Give me somebody. Junior, come here. I'm not going to stab you. This thing can't hurt you. I tried it, Junior. Come on. I won't stab you. Whoa. Prop time. Turn around. Look, feel it. I'm not going to hurt you. I promise. Junior, I love you. Lita, has he been a good husband lately? Maybe it's just easy. But if this sharp stabby, right? If he was here, you're Mike. Go that way. He's going to go wherever I tell him to go. Stop. I'll go this way. Does that hurt? I don't know. It's kind of sharp. I don't want to. You're going to go on bleeding. Here. This is the Greek terminology. Cast it down. With the point of a sword. Steer it. Get away. Wrong ideas. Go away. Bad ideas. Go away. Go away. Go. I'm not going to be that. This is what it says. Thanks, Junior. I appreciate it. Junior's like, I just wanted to come to church. This guy's stabbing me. Come on. Right? I'll give. I don't want to throw this and hurt somebody. This is what he's saying. It's the point of a sword. Thank you. That's what it means. Last time I checked, use your mouth. It's the sword of the. You want to get the enemy to go run? Open your mouth. And you wonder why he's hanging around so long? You ain't opening your mouth. You ain't saying nothing. I don't know why. Open your mouth. Just remember that. That's what it means. It's like the point of a sword. And you push the enemy back. No. Faith-filled words. I'm not going to be like that. You know what? There's a lot of side of the family has this. And a lot of, they're trying to word curse you with nonsense. Not me. I'm in Jesus. I ain't in me no more. I'm in him and live and move and have my being. Can't put that on me. Come on. Out of your mouth. Come on. Out of your mouth. Out of your mouth, out of your mouth, out of your mouth, out of your mouth, out of your mouth, out of your mouth, out of your mouth, out of your mouth, out of your mouth, out of your mouth, out of your mouth, out of your mouth. And when you think you started saying, start saying it again. Out of your mouth, out of your mouth, out of my mouth. I can do all things through Christ who strengthens me. My God will supply all my needs according to his riches and glory. I'm the redeemed of the Lord. I've been washed in the blood. Come on, somebody. Come on, stand up on your feet and tell him today. Stand up on your feet and tell him today. Tell him today. Tell him to, come on, out of your mouth, tell him today. Lift your hands to heaven, tell him. Tell him, I'm coming out. I'm coming out of this. I'm coming out of this. I'm coming out of this. Now listen. Now listen, listen, listen. Everybody close your eyes. Everybody close your eyes. Everybody close your eyes. This morning, 9 o'clock, I felt this. Some of you have been mind dealing too long. There's stuff going on. And if you feel like, man, I have a battle in my mind I need to get rid of. If that's you in here, nobody's looking around but me. Every eye closed. Lift your hand in the air right now. Boom. You've been mind dealing too long. If that's you, lift your hand in the air. Your hand in the air shows your place of submission to God. You've been mind dealing too long. You've been mind dealing too long. It's okay. This is the safest place in the world for you right now. Lift your hand in the air if this is you and just surrender right here. I'm going to take authority over this and it's going to, I didn't say it's going to just be easy, but I promise you it's going to leave. And then you got to open your mouth. So Father, I thank you for each and every person here to sound my voice. The mind dealing days are over for them. They're walking in a brand new place of breakthrough. They're walking in a brand new place of anointing. And Father, today, the Bible, just like the Bible says in Proverbs, says, if you catch a thief, he's caught. We caught the thief trying to win the battle of the mind. And we take authority over him right now. And we break his power in Jesus' mighty name. And I take authority over every thought, every idea, and every suggestion that does not line up with the word of God. And we break its power right now in Jesus' mighty name. In Jesus' mighty name. In Jesus' mighty name. In Jesus' mighty name. In the mighty name of Jesus. In the mighty name of Jesus. In the mighty name of Jesus. In the mighty name of Jesus. In the mighty name of Jesus. In the mighty name of Jesus. In the mighty name of Jesus. In the mighty name of Jesus. In the mighty name of Jesus. Now, now, now, now, now, now. You gotta go. You gotta go. You gotta go. You gotta go. You gotta go. You can't stay in Jesus' name. And Father, I thank you. From this moment forward, they're never going to have to go back to that place. They're going to walk in victory, and they're going to walk in dominion in the face of the earth. In Jesus' mighty name we pray, and everybody said,
1: amen.
0: And amen.
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1: Well, y'all, I want to invite everybody to stand to your feet. 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

0: How's it going?
1: Well, how are you going?
0: Good. We just got off this airplane in South Carolina, and it was Billy Graham Parkway.
1: No, I am absolutely amazed that this dance thing is taking off. It's incredible.
0: You're tracking that?
1: Well, do you know how to do the dance?
0: I haven't learned the dance yet, no.
1: You better learn that. They may break out that dance tonight. Well, I am so delighted. I can't express for myself. God has given you special skills, and we're just delighted with that. But we're more so delighted that God has selected you to be his instrument to reach out to this younger generation.
0: Yes, sir.
1: Well, let me pray for you. Father, I've been praying that you would, that Forrest would experience the book of Acts. And there would be just unbelievable movement of your spirit among people. First of all, to bring him to an encounter with Jesus to be saved. But Father, we would not object if you do so.
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3: This is the Soul Salvation Church, 400 Henry Butts Drive. We have the wake-up program, and we're going to talk about a good subject today, about the Holy Spirit of God. Praise God. Okay, how about to start the prayer, and Pastor Sam?
4: Oh, Father God, we thank you this morning, Lord God, for your goodness, for your kindness, and the multitude of thy tender mercy. We pray that you blot out our transgressions, forgive us of our sins, create us a clean heart, and renew the right spirit within us. Father God, we thank God for Pastor Demetrius this morning. We ask that you bless us, touch us, lead us, guide us, pour into us, oh God, that we pour into your people. In the name of Jesus, we pray that the Holy Ghost will bring all things to our remembrance, whatsoever he has told us. Now, Father God, we ask that you bless us, Lord God. We ask that you let your words go out. Father God, we ask that you give the viewers, the hearers, Lord God, an ear to hear what the Spirit saith unto the church. Father God, that they may repent of the sins, receive you, Father God, as their Savior. Father God, we thank you for all things, and we ask that you bless, provide, make ways out of no ways, touch, heal, deliver, and set free. And Father God, we'll continue to give the name the praise. We ask it all in Jesus' name. Amen.
3: Amen. Amen. Okay. When we talk about the Holy Spirit,
4: yes,
3: we talk about God.
4: Yes, sir.
3: So it's a very important subject. The Holy Spirit is not just it's just a power or just a spirit. No, it's God himself.
4: Yes.
3: So I remember that when the angel in front of God, they cover, you know, their eyes, they cover their body.
4: The seraphim.
3: You see, it's like when you talk about God, that's something big.
4: Yes, sir.
3: We are not worthy to talk about the Holy Spirit. But God give us the wisdom, then we can relay information about the Holy Spirit of God.
4: Yes, sir.
3: The Holy Spirit of God is, I consider the Holy Spirit of God is the church. Without the Holy Spirit of God, there is no church.
4: Yes, sir, right. Mm-hmm.
3: That's why when our Lord Jesus Christ, our God, he said to the disciple, go and wait. Mm-hmm. Don't go anywhere.
4: Right.
3: That's an order. Don't go anywhere. Don't start the discipleship. Don't talk. Don't do nothing before you have the Holy Spirit come upon you, as in it's written in Acts, the first act, number 8. But you shall receive power after that the Holy Spirit is come upon you.
4: Yes, sir.
3: And you shall be witnesses unto me, both in Jerusalem and all Judea and in Samaria and unto the uttermost part of the earth. So here is like we cannot move, we cannot talk, we cannot preach without the Holy Spirit. Mm-hmm. If we don't have the Holy Spirit, then we are empty.
4: Yes, sir.
3: What do you think about that, Pastor?
4: Well, yes, sir. Pastor, I believe with you there. I concur with you. Amen. Praise God. That's why we have to be empowered by the Holy Ghost. And after, you know, like I say, John 3:16, firstly, for God so loved the world that whosoever sent his son to whosoever believes shall not perish but have everlasting life. And he said when we believe in Jesus, we're saved. But after being saved, we still need the empowerment of the Holy Ghost. And the Holy Ghost, praise God, is the third man, Father, Son, the Holy Ghost, third man of the Trinity of God. And so we need all three of them, praise God. But the Holy Ghost is the power of God. The Holy Ghost is the wisdom. He lead us, he teach us, he guide us into all things. So yes, Pastor, we need the baptism of the Holy Ghost, amen, in order to preach God's word, mm-hmm. live God's word, to teach God's word as we ought. Amen, praise God. It's all right to know it and say it, but then we got to do it and live it.
3: Yes, yes. That's why I remember when God talked to Nicodemus.
4: Oh, all right.
3: And he told them, okay, unless you are born from above,
4: yes, sir,
3: you cannot, you know, you cannot go to heaven.
4: No.
3: It's like, that's why. And he didn't understand, what do you mean born? It means you have to be baptized by the Holy Spirit.
4: Yes, sir.
3: And the baptism of the Holy Spirit, it comes from God. God himself baptized the people with the Holy Spirit.
4: Right, yes, sir.
3: Like we can baptize in water, and that's the human being act to baptize you by water. But the baptism of the Holy Spirit, it comes from God directly.
4: Yes, sir.
3: And yes, go ahead.
4: Yes, sir. And then the baptism, praise God, that was just the outward showing of his death. Going down in the waters is death, coming up is his resurrection. Mm-hmm. Amen. So that's what that is. So we go down physically, come up spiritually. Mm-hmm. Amen. So that's part of the death. And so that means a new life.
3: Yes.
4: Old things are passed away, and behold, all things become new. And like you say, Nicodemus, he didn't want to, I think he really understood, because they was watching him, the Sanhedrin. They was watching him, and they knew the healing, they knew the deliverance and what he was doing. But Nicodemus came by night because he didn't want no one else to see. Yes. But Pastor, what I say in that thing, no matter how you come,
3: yes,
4: come.
3: Amen. Amen. to prove that the Holy Spirit is God, we know that God is fire.
4: Yes, sir.
3: Okay, mm-hmm. So when the Holy Spirit come upon the disciples,
4: yes, sir,
3: it come like a tongue of fire.
4: Mm-hmm.
3: So that's proof that the Holy Spirit is fire.
4: Yes, sir.
3: It means the Holy Spirit is God, God Himself.
4: Yes, sir.
3: So that's a power, and you have the power when they start have the power. Then Peter start to go and talk to the people.
4: Yes,
3: you
4: yes.
3: see how the sermon and sermon. I read this sermon. It took me like 3.5 minutes to read the whole sermon.
4: Yes, sir.
3: It's nothing big about it.
4: Right.
3: But it's full of the power of God.
4: Yes, sir.
3: So how many people they believe at that time? It's like. They're like 3,000?
4: 3,000 at first, yeah. Yes. And when they first went out, they went to house, breaking bread and enjoying one yes. another. And 3,000 were saved
3: so
4: at that
3: three,
4: time.
3: 3,000 people, they come after this sermon because it full with the Holy Spirit.
4: Right.
3: You see?
4: And Peter, the outside, they looking through the window outside, you know, and hearing things going on in the upper room. Uh-huh. But they didn't understand what was going on. And so Peter, he went and stood up, you know, even though he denied him, even though he was cursed with whatever he did, mm-hmm. but he stood up for Jesus. And he went out there and told them, they're not drunk as you suppose.
3: Yes.
4: He said, but this is that which was spoken by the prophet Joel, that this is going to happen, the tongues, the fire, the shaking.
3: Yes.
4: He said, all this is going to take place.
3: Exactly.
4: You know, so we got to know, praise God, after we received the baptism of the Holy Ghost, that these things will take event in your life. You're going to speak in tongue. Amen. Praise God. Amen. Sometime Amen. Another, the tongue, the change of your, the Lord changes your language. Amen. Mm. And you're not, see, back in my day, we used to call on Jesus. And then the tongue began to change. But that's the power of God. We can't do it ourselves. You can't be taught to speak in tongue. You can't learn to speak in tongue. It's the Spirit of God that comes upon you. You give an unction and move upon you. And then your language is changed.
3: Exactly, exactly. And that's what it's written in Acts 2:17-18. And it shall come to pass in the last days, says God, I will pour out my Spirit upon all flesh.
4: All flesh.
3: And all your sons and your daughters shall prophesy, and your young men shall see visions, and your old men shall
4: dream dreams.
3: Exactly. Mm-hmm. And on my servant and on my handmaids, I will pour out in those days of my Spirit, and they shall prophesy too.
4: Uh-huh.
3: So that's a power of the Holy Spirit that which God promised, you know, the people to have this.
4: Yes, sir.
3: So it's like the Holy Spirit. If we see that, like in Romans 8:16, they said the Spirit itself hears witness with our spirits that we are the children of God.
4: Yes, sir.
3: It means that the Holy Spirit, it tell us and tell the people that we are His children. We are His chosen. And when in Romans 8:26, likewise, the Spirit also helps our infirmities, for we know not what we shall pray for as we ought, but the Spirit itself makes intercession for us with groaning which cannot be uttered. So if we cannot even speak, God speaks through us, through His Holy Spirit in us, and say the truth about Him, you know.
4: And then, Pastor, it's not how many words we say or how we say it,
3: exactly.
4: Because He already said we pray and we don't know how we ought to. Mm-hmm. So what the Spirit of God does, it just come in and take what we saying that really need that thing, He takes it back to God. Mm. And that's what is done. Amen. Because, you know, we can pray for hours and we have a good prayer life in hours. I remember when I talked to you, say, Sam, we got to come and pray. We go pray 3 hours. He say, yeah, 3 hours. He said, yes, sir. We got to pray 3 hours a day, sir.
3: Yes.
4: But prayer is the way, amen, to get into the Spirit of God.
3: Yes,
4: amen.
3: Sir.
4: If you have a prayer life, amen, God, you don't only speak to God, but God only begin to speak to you. And that's the utterance that goes back to God.
3: Yes.
4: And He leads us in that prayer.
3: Yes, that's true. That's true.
4: And I like when He say with groaning.
3: Yes.
4: And when you in groan, that meaning you giving them innermost part of your being. Mm. You deep into what you're saying. He said, come boldly before the throne of grace that you may obtain mercy. Amen. In the time of, so when you groaning and moving and crying, oh, that's the groan. That's the inside of you just really, really reaching out to God.
3: Yes, yes. And you see, when we have the Holy Spirit, that God fill us with joy and
4: yes,
3: he peace.
4: Does. Yes.
3: So like in Romans 15:13, it's written, now the God of hope fill you with all joy and peace in believing that you may abound in hope through the power of the Holy Spirit. So the Holy Spirit give us the peace.
4: Yes, sir.
3: And the joy and give us the guidance.
4: Yes, sir.
3: Like the Holy Spirit is God in us.
4: Yes, sir.
3: So He steer us to the right way, and He give us the discerning power to know what's wrong and what's right.
4: Yes, sir.
3: Because without the Holy Spirit in us, so we cannot know.
4: Override the Spirit of God, what He's telling us.
3: That. Yeah, mm-hmm. It's like I like to explain something about the gift of the Holy Spirit.
4: Okay.
3: I know the time is not enough to say everything, but try to give us like a summary about the gifts of the Holy Spirit.
4: If we go to, are you ready for 1 Corinthians 12?
3: Yes.
4: Amen. We go to 1 Corinthians 12, starting at that fourth verse. It says, now there are diversities of gift, but the same Spirit. And there are different ministrations, but the same Lord. And there are diversities of the operation, but the same God. The same God worketh in all, but the manifestation of the Spirit is given to every man to profit withal. For to one is given the Spirit, if given by the Spirit, the word of wisdom, to another the word of knowledge by the same Spirit, to another faith by the same Spirit, to another the gift of healing by the same Spirit, to another the working of miracles, to the, another prophecy, to another discernment of spirit, to another divided kind of tongue, but another the same interpretation of tongue. But all these work that one and self same Spirit, dividing to every man several as he will. Amen.
3: Amen. So what do you think about the gift? It's like he talk about many gifts here.
4: Yes, sir.
3: And it's like God give the gifts to the people when they ask, you know.
4: Yes, sir.
3: Like if you ask about the gift of God from God, then God gonna give you the gift.
4: Yes, sir. And one thing about giving the gifts, and that's why he say he divided to every man several as he will, as God will.
3: Yes.
4: Meaning like a pastor, he can work in all nine these gifts of the Spirit.
3: Mm-hmm.
4: A pastor can do this. So you don't have to say, I'm the prophet, I'm the healer, I'm the this. No, God used the pastor as according to he will. Amen. Praise God. So when Paul told Timothy to go and do the work of an evangelist, make sure of your ministry, and when we do that, we make sure the purpose of the ministry and the power of God come upon it, and the pastor, God can use this here in any time in the service through that pastor. Amen. But some have a gift of this and some have a gift of that, but the pastor can operate in all of this. Because that's the God's chosen man.
3: Yes.
4: So God can use him, like you say, he can use him with the words as several as he will.
3: Exactly.
4: And we don't have to have one.
3: To serve his purpose.
4: Right, to serve his purpose, not ours.
3: Exactly.
4: Yeah.
3: Exactly.
4: Yeah, to serve his purpose.
3: Exactly.
4: And so a lot of times that when we get crossed up, we think when we're doing something, like, look what I did, but it's not what we're doing. We're just being obedient to the Spirit of God to lay hands, to touch, and they heal or do the prayer. But it's God the one that does the healing. People bring faith. You have to bring your faith, because without faith, he says, it's impossible to please him. But after that, praise God, the Spirit of God, he is the healer. We just do
3: Amen.
4: The touching. We do what he say,
3: exactly.
4: Lay hands on the sick
3: exactly.
4: and they shall. We just do what he just using our hands and our feet
3: it.
4: And our mouth and our eyes.
3: We are tools in his
4: Come
3: hands.
4: Come on, there you are. Yes, sir.
3: Yes, and that's why, you know, when he give the different kind of tongue when Peter spoke about
4: yes,
3: the sermon, then everybody heard his language.
4: Yes, sir.
3: So he used it for his purpose, for translation, the message.
4: Yes, sir.
3: Because there is Arabs, there is Greek, there is a lot of nationalities,
4: yes,
3: and
4: sir.
3: Everybody hear the message in his own language.
4: Yes, sir.
3: So God used Peter to translate his language. Now we use a translator, you know,
4: yeah,
3: on the phone from Spanish to Arabic or
4: yes,
3: Arabic
4: sir.
3: To French or whatever. But God miraculously, he done it without any computer, without anything. Just everybody hear the language of his own.
4: Yeah, but if we much go back to I think it's the sixth chapter, even back in Genesis.
3: Yes.
4: We know when they was building the Tower of Babel.
3: Yeah.
4: He had to come down. Even then, that's the first time he changed their language when they was building building the tower up to the Tower of Babel.
3: Yes.
4: Amen. And when they was already had made it almost into the heavens, and God said, "Hey, wait a minute here. I got to come down. I got to confuse their language."
3: Exactly.
4: He said, because they already made it all the way up here. So that time their tongue was changed even then, yes, because they couldn't understand one another. Exactly. They asked for a brick, they get a rock. They asked for a brick, they get a sword. They asked for, yes, a sword, they get water. You know.
3: Yes, exactly. And that's what it came, different language in the,
4: yes,
3: whole,
4: sir,
3: world. Yes.
4: Already, all the way back, yes, to Genesis 6.
3: So God used this gift for any gift for,
4: yes, sir,
3: his purpose to glorify
4: purpose.
3: Him. To,
4: yeah,
3: glorify him.
4: Yes, sir.
3: So I hope we disappear from the picture and let God appear in the picture.
4: Oh, that's okay.
3: We don't. It's like we are nothing.
4: No, sir.
3: But God used from his mercy. And it's like from his grace, he used us as a tool to show his glory.
4: Yes, sir.
3: So we are nothing. We are just
4: nothing
3: dust.
4: Without him.
3: Yes, yes. So that's a gift of the Spirit. How about the fruit of the Spirit?
4: Oh, so we're going to...
3: The fruit of the Spirit.
4: Galatians.
3: It's like we talk about love and joy and peace. And long suffering, and gentleness, goodness, mm-hmm, faith, meekness, temperance. So there is a lot of fruit of the Spirit. Like when the believer, they said, okay, I believe. But the believer have to have fruits.
4: Yes,
3: and
4: sir.
3: These fruits, it don't, like they are not on this fruit. The fruits that come from God.
4: Yes, sir.
3: From the Holy Spirit and the believer.
4: Mm-hmm.
3: When the believer filled with the Holy Spirit, then it shows.
4: The fruit of
3: that. All the fruits come and it shows.
4: And then the scriptures say, then you shall know them by the fruit that they bear.
3: Exactly.
4: Now, if you go to the grapefruit tree looking for lemons, you know something wrong with that tree.
3: Exactly.
4: But when you go to the Christian, you're looking for love and joy and peace. You're looking for the temperance.
3: Exactly.
4: You're looking for all the fruits of the Spirit
3: of
4: to show
3: the
4: up
3: Spirit.
4: In them.
3: Exactly.
4: So when you go to that tree, you already know when I go to him, I know what I'm getting. I'm getting some love,
3: exactly,
4: getting some joy, peace, and
3: exactly,
4: this and prayer.
3: Exactly.
4: But when you go there and you start getting some hate and some this and some,
3: yes,
4: this, why this and
3: this
4: why.
3: This is different spirit.
4: Yes, yeah, a different
3: the spirit from Satan, you know.
4: Yes,
3: that,
4: sir.
3: That's a spirit of Satan. It shows all the bad quality.
4: Yes, sir.
3: But the Spirit of God, it shows a lot of beautiful
4: so
3: things.
4: So what you're saying, Pastor, we got to check our fruit basket.
3: Exactly. For the Feast of the Pentecostal, we have to have the fruit of the Spirit. And in Galatians 5:16, it said, this I say then, walk in the Spirit, and you shall not fulfill the lust of the flesh. So the Spirit, when you walk in the Spirit, so you walk in the Spirit of God.
4: Yes, sir.
3: So you make the flesh die.
4: Yes, sir.
3: And your spirit, it's strong.
4: Yes, sir.
3: Like
4: that's
3: an
4: right.
3: eagle, you know,
4: yes,
3: it
4: sir.
3: Comes and... That's like all the temptation, bad temptation, it goes down. You control your temptation because you have the Spirit of God in you. What do you think about this point?
4: Well, yes, sir, and that is true. The Bible let us know that there's no good thing that dwelleth in the flesh. Amen. This flesh, praise God, it desire the things of the flesh, but the Spirit desire the things of the Spirit. So that's why I say, this I say then, walk ye in the Spirit. As long as you're walking in the Spirit, even when we go to the 8th chapter of Romans, praise God, it'll explain about the Spirit also. But then he say, but if you walk in the Spirit, you shall not fulfill the lust of the flesh. Meaning, you know, we can't just stay in the power of the Spirit, but we can walk in the Spirit, which is the obedience.
3: Mm-hmm.
4: That's what it's going to, the obedience of God. Amen. And not listening at the flesh, not listening at what the enemy speak to our minds, but to walk in the Spirit. He said, we will not fulfill the lust of the flesh. He said, for the flesh, see, the flesh lusts against the Spirit. There's a war in our members. So the flesh, it want to do what it want to do.
3: Exactly.
4: Amen. But we know we listen and walk after the Spirit, we'll do right. He said, and the Spirit against the flesh.
3: Mm-hmm.
4: And these are contrary one to another, so that ye cannot do the things that ye would. He said, but if ye be led up the Spirit, ye are not under the law. Meaning back in the day, the law bound them. The law say you got to live all seven of the laws. If you break one, you err in all. So it was hard for them to live under the law. But now walking under in the Spirit of God, amen, we can have liberty. Amen. And when we have liberty, we can be free in Jesus.
3: Exactly. And that's written in 1 Corinthians 6:11. And such were some of you, but you are washed, but you are sanctified, but you are justified in the name of the Lord Jesus and by the Spirit of our Lord.
4: Yes, sir.
3: So the Spirit justified us and sanctified us, cleansed us, and make us a new creation.
4: Yes, it does.
3: Like when you're born again, you are new creation.
4: Old things are passed away. Behold, all things become new.
3: Exactly.
4: Yes, sir. And then he also let us know, Pastor, if we sanctify ourselves,
3: yes,
4: he said the God of peace will come in and sanctify thee whole. Uh-huh. Amen. That's work. Amen. We're still, everyone's still under construction. Yes. So in our construction, as we wake up to America, wake up and understand what God wants, we're still under, being worked on, praise God. Exactly. So we just got to let the Lord, amen, continue to work on us, amen. Our eyes, our ears, our mouth, our walk, our talk, amen. We're still, praise God, being worked on. But that's why we got to walk in the Spirit of God.
3: Yes.
4: Amen.
3: Yes.
4: Sanctify yourself. The God of peace will come in. Sanctify yourself. Clean up yourself. Start cleaning up. Mm-hmm. Ask Him to forgive, to cleanse you, wash you in the blood. And the God of peace will do the rest.
3: Exactly. Exactly. That's the difference between one believer and one believer. As we said, like the devil and the Satan, he believed.
4: Yes.
3: But it's a different belief.
4: Oh, know? Yes.
3: Our belief is we believe and we act in our belief.
4: Yes,
3: and,
4: sir.
3: But the devil, he believed, but he still defy God.
4: Oh, definitely.
3: And he still hates God and hates God's people.
4: That's right. Yes,
3: sir. But God's people, they shouldn't have any hate for anybody.
4: No, sir.
3: Because that's why God said, love one another.
4: Yes.
3: And love your neighbor as you love yourself. Mm-hmm. So that's the Spirit of God.
4: Yes, sir.
3: Okay, it's different. We are the believer, we're full of love.
4: Yes, sir.
3: We're full of joy, we're full of peace. And it's a result of the Holy Spirit. So the Holy Spirit, it's in the church, it's very important.
4: Yes, sir.
3: Any church without the Holy Spirit is dead church.
4: Yes, sir.
3: So you will know when you walk in a church and you find dead church, you know that there is no Holy Spirit
4: in
3: there. But when you find a life at church and you feel the Spirit of the Lord there, then you know.
4: And when you first walk in there, you can feel the atmosphere.
3: Exactly.
4: You know, everything just kind of changed. Everything that bring joy, to bring peace and love. It just brings the God out in you. You know, it just shows. And amen, when you're walking and living in the Spirit of God.
3: And the church, I'm not talking about the building.
4: Yes.
3: I'm talking about the people.
4: Yes, sir.
3: So when you see the people, then you know the Spirit of God there.
4: Yeah, because the church is a body of baptized believers.
3: Exactly.
4: Amen. That's what makes the church. We go into the building, but the church is in us.
3: Exactly.
4: You say, know ye not that your body is the temple of the Holy Ghost.
3: Exactly. So I hope that all the listeners, they understand that without the Holy Spirit is like is nothing.
4: Yes, sir.
3: So you have to be baptized. Everybody have to be baptized
4: in
3: the Spirit.
4: In the Spirit of God.
3: That's very important.
4: It is, Pastor.
3: Unless you're born again, you will never see heaven.
4: Nah.
3: So you have to be born from above.
4: Yes, sir.
3: And we're gonna like close with a prayer here. Our Heavenly Father.
4: Oh, yes.
3: Thank you for sending your Holy Spirit to comfort us in our weakness.
4: Yes, Lord.
3: You give us strength when we cannot take another step. Guide us onto all the truth.
4: Yes, Lord.
3: And remind us of your ways, not our ways. And give us boldness to testify about what you are doing in our lives.
4: Yes, Lord.
3: You shape and mold us into a purer reflection of your Son, Jesus Christ.
4: Yes.
3: May you guide our steps, our thoughts, and our attitudes, that we partner with you in faith, in obedience and submission.
4: Yes.
3: You are holy, trustworthy.
4: Yes, Lord.
3: And we praise you, God.
4: Yes, Lord. Hallelujah.
3: We praise you that you sparkled the flame of faith in our life.
4: Yes, Lord.
3: And that you keep it going by your power.
4: Yes.
3: Pour out your Holy Spirit on us so
4: yes,
3: that
4: Lord.
3: We might testify about you to those who need your transforming
4: yes,
3: power
4: Lord.
3: In their life.
4: Yes, Lord.
3: In Jesus' name
4: in
3: we
4: Jesus
3: pray.
4: Name.
3: Amen.
4: Amen.
3: Thank you. This is the Soul Salvation Church, 400 Henry Butts Avenue Drive. And we have Pastor Sam William. And my name, your servant is
4: Pastor
3: Abel Demetrius. Amen.
4: Praise God.

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1: 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I'm Apostle Jim Raley from Calvary, and every week we bring you a powerful faith-building word straight from God's Word, messages that inspire hope, ignite faith, and release wisdom for real life. If you need encouragement, direction, or a reminder that God's still working in your situation, you're in the right place. Join us each week and experience truth that transforms, hope that lifts you up, and faith that propels you forward. Hallelujah. How many of y'all love this worship team? Can you let them know? Man, I love you. You look good today. Look down your row and tell them, say, Apostle said you're looking good. Yeah, you're losing weight. You're working out. I don't know what you're using on your skin. It's working. You look better today. I don't know. The ugly people stayed home. The good-looking people came to church today. Tell your whole row, say, this is the good-looking row. you better be glad you sat on this row. This is the pretty people row. You all are precious to me, and I just love you to life. I just thank God for each one of you. I'm thankful today to be saved. Anybody thankful to know Jesus? But I'm not only thankful to be saved, I'm thankful to be thoroughly, completely, and absolutely Pentecostal and filled with the Holy Spirit. I'm blessed to lead all these churches, and I consider us to be Book of Acts churches. We're spirit-filled, multicultural, multi-generational. I look around and I see heaven in this room today, and I give God all the praise for it. And it's ironic to me that the baptism in the Holy Spirit has brought up so much division within the church, when the Book of Acts says that the experience of Pentecost brought unity. The Bible said they were in one mind and in one accord. So many get nervous when you talk about the baptism of the Holy Spirit. When you begin to talk about Pentecost, they get tight in their backside. Come on, y'all. You've heard me say that. When that happens, when something is being said you don't like and you draw right up. Can I get a witness? Some of y'all did just then. I just saw you. But people say, well, Pastor, I know this woman. She went to our church. She got filled with the Holy Spirit, and she got weird. Listen, don't blame the Holy Spirit on that. That woman was weird before she ever received the Holy Spirit. The Holy Spirit is not weird. This is not weird. This is wonderful. And I would not be who I'm called to be if I didn't lead you into this experience. I would be less of a pastor. You would want another man to stand up here if I didn't stand before you and tell you that we need the powerful Holy Spirit. We need the supernatural gifts. We need the fruits of the Spirit. Hallelujah. Now, the early church, they weren't upset when the Spirit manifested. They were upset when it didn't. So how many of you want the Spirit of God to manifest here? All right. John 14:15 said, if you love me, keep my commandments, and I will pray to the Father, and he will give you another helper. In the Greek, it's an allos parakletos, that he may abide with you how long? Forever. The Spirit of truth, whom the world cannot receive, because it neither sees him or knows him, but you know him, for he dwells with you. Watch this. And will be in you. How many of you want to get the Holy Spirit in you today? I'm going to start a series called The Update. If you're ready for an update, just a fresh outpouring, slip up your hands. Father, thank you for people here and on live stream around the world, God, who are watching this moment. Let everything that's done bring Jesus glory. We love you, Lord. Somebody give the Lord a great praise and ovation, if you will. Hallelujah. You can be seated. I want to take a moment and talk to you today about an update. You know, it seems that most everything we use nowadays technologically requires periodic updates. Phones have to be updated. TVs have to be updated. Computers have to be updated. Now there are even cars that require computer updates. If it has technology, it has to be updated. And I want to tell you that the Bible is full of updates. If you study your Bible, God always updates. updated the process. It's always been about God. God doesn't change, but he would send updates. Do you remember? It started in the garden, and then man fell away from God. There was fellowship in the garden, and man fell away. So God sent an update, and the update was the tabernacle. And in that tabernacle, God manifested his presence, and people met with the Lord there. The priest did. And then in that tabernacle, the blood was applied, and that update provided a covering, but not a canceling for the sins of the people. But then we got an update, and that update happened 2,000 years ago. And that update was the cross of Jesus Christ and the blood of the Lamb of God. Hallelujah. We've gotten update after update. And I want to tell you that we need an update today. America needs an update. The church needs a spiritual update. We need a fresh manifestation of the power of the Holy Spirit. Hallelujah. Now, update means this. Update means to bring up to date. Somebody say up to date. Update is actually two words. It's the word up and the word date. Up means to go higher. Up means to go to the next level. Up means I'm going to another place, another dimension, another altitude. I'm going up. And I want to tell you, you've got to understand something about the church in these last days. We will not go up outside of the power of the Spirit of the Lord. We are foolish to think that we can do this without the Holy Ghost. We are foolish to think that we can usher in a last days, child saving, sin rebuking, city transforming, family restoring revival outside of the power of the Holy Spirit. That means we can't make it without the Holy Ghost. It amazes me that churches nowadays think that they can become so smooth and so well oiled and so professional that they don't need the Holy Spirit. But yet, if you study your Bible, Jesus walked with people. He poured himself into people. He walked with his disciples, yet he would not allow them to do a drop of ministry until they were filled with the Holy Spirit. And here's my question to you, preacher. If John needed the baptism, if Peter needed the baptism, if Paul needed the Holy Spirit, who are we to think that we can accomplish anything without the baptism of the Holy Ghost? So I am uninterested in leading the frozen chosen. I am uninterested in robotic church. I am uninterested in coming in this place and everything hinges on our natural ability. I am looking for the power that hit the upper room, that it might hit this room today. I'm looking for Pentecostal power. Is there anybody who actually believes that we need it in the church today? Oh, come on now. Our young people need it. I said our young people need it. You know, the fastest growing demographic of our church, it's young adults and young families. Isn't that amazing? I'm getting older, my wife is getting younger, and our church is getting younger. I'm thankful for that. But it tells me that this young generation is looking for a place of power. So I want us to go up. How many of you are ready to go up? Now, up means to go up. We're talking about an update, but date is powerful. Date means a specific time frame. It's like God says, I've made an appointment. There's a date on the calendar. Tell somebody around you, say, this is the date. Yeah, this is the date for somebody's breakthrough. This is the date for somebody's new dimension. This is the date for fresh joy. This is the date for healing. I don't know who I'm talking to. This is the date. Hallelujah. But here's the reality. This is also the time for the outpouring of the Holy Spirit. Here's what I decree and declare. Our greatest days as the church in the earth are not behind us. The greatest days for the church are before us. And I'm telling you, if you think Jesus is coming back for some weak need, barely surviving, getting by church, you don't know the Jesus that I know. But he's coming back for a church without spot or wrinkle, a church that is ready, a church that is equipped. Hallelujah. And this is the day. This is the time. Now listen, precious. A church or believer who attempts to operate without the Holy Spirit is not up to date. They're actually out of date. Come on now. You're not up to date, you're out of date. Now the Bible says in John 14 that Jesus would send us another comforter. Somebody say another comforter. One translation says comforter, another translation said helper. I'm trying to get you acquainted with the Holy Spirit now. Jesus declared this, and in the Greek, it's two words. It's an allos parakletos, another allos. Come on. Comforter is parakletos. Another in the Greek is actually this. It means another just the same. Jesus said it's important that I go away. Because when I do, I'm going to send you somebody back who is another, an allos, parakletos, a comforter, a lawyer, a go-between. I'm going to send you somebody that will stand beside you, but he is another just like me. Jesus said, I've got to go away because if I don't go away, I'm not going to be enabled to send the Holy Spirit. And Jesus wanted them to know, whatever I can do, he can do. He's just like me. Whatever I want for you, he wants for you. Whatever I desire for you, he desires for you. I want you healed, he wants you healed. I want you saved, he wants you saved. I want you full of victory, he wants you full of victory. I want you full of joy, he wants you full of joy. I want your children delivered, he wants your children delivered. I want you blessed, he wants you blessed. I want you to be more than a conqueror, he wants you to be more than a conqueror. And here's the good news, he's just not gonna come along and be with you, but he's gonna get down inside of you. Hallelujah. Jesus was on the earth. Now watch, we're just teaching today. If you're tracking with me, say bring it on. All right, Jesus put himself in a body. In other words, he laid aside his omnipresence. Omnipresence means to be everywhere all at the same time. But Jesus emptied himself of his omnipresence and put himself in a physical body. And what he was saying essentially is this. He said, I've accomplished all that I can accomplish in this physical body. I've laid aside my omnipresence and I've been with you, and this was the beginning, but there is an update coming. He said this update is going to be powerful, and it is the Holy Spirit. The old timers call it the Holy Ghost, and I still call it the Holy Ghost, or call him the Holy Ghost. And ghost is a Jamaic term. I'm just teaching now out of my heart. It literally means like a spirit. It's not a ghost like poltergeists and all that demonic stuff. It's like a spirit. And let me tell you what it literally means. It means this. Jesus said, I'm sending the Holy Spirit. And as a spirit, the Holy Spirit is not bound up by temporal limitations. That means Jesus, when he was in Jerusalem, he was in Jerusalem. When he was in Bethany, he was in Bethany. When he was in Bethlehem, he was in Bethlehem. But Jesus said, I am going to go away, but I'm going to send you the Holy Spirit, who is not bound by time, space, or temporal limitations. And he's going to be with you, but he's also going to get inside of you. That just blows my mind. So what does that mean? Since he's everywhere all at once, that doesn't mean, John, I have his elbow and you got his kneecap. That doesn't mean, Pastor Christian, that you've got his neck and I've got his foot. No, that means everything that he is gets inside of you. The fullness of God is inside of you. One of the things the devil doesn't want you to understand, that when you begin to flow in the power of the Holy Ghost, that God himself gets inside of you. When you are saved, you say, well, I got saved and I received the Holy Spirit. Yes, you did, but you didn't get the fullness of the Spirit, because the baptism of the Holy Spirit manifests on the day of Pentecost. You get a measure of the Holy Spirit, but you are filled and running over when you are baptized in the Holy Spirit. I don't know about you, but I don't want a half a cup of the Holy Ghost. I want everything the Lord has for me. How many of you want to get Alpha and Omega inside of you? How many of you want to get beginning and the end inside of you? How many of you want to get Wonderful Counselor? Come on. He's the Allos Paracletos. You're saying you're describing Jesus. No, I'm describing the one who is the same as Jesus. Jesus said, I've been with you, but he will not only be with you, he will get inside of you. Whew. Hallelujah. So here's the upgrade. You ready? Or the update. In the Old Testament, the Holy Spirit came on men. After the update at Pentecost, he now lives in them. In the Old Testament, he came on David. Come on now. He came on Samson. He came here. He came in drops. A drop here and a drop there. But in the New Testament, he pours his Spirit out on all flesh. Now, how many of you want these updates working in your life? 1, 2, 3, if you do, just give him praise right now. Now, let me just, I can't teach all of this, so I'm just going to unpack this systematically over the next couple of weeks. Watch this. Being filled with the Holy Spirit, here's some things that that experience provides. It provides an amazing update of wisdom and insight. This is powerful because when you operate in the fullness of the Holy Ghost, there is a supernatural wisdom and there is supernatural insight that comes along with it. The Bible says in Luke 12:11, when they drag you into their meeting places or into the police courts and before judges, don't worry. Tell your neighbor, don't worry. Don't worry about defending yourselves, what you'll say or how you'll say it. The right words will be there. The Holy Spirit will give you the right words when the time comes. Oh, hallelujah. How many of you are thankful that the Holy Ghost will give you the right words? In these right words are clear directions. So many times in my life, the Spirit has given me wisdom. It's given me insight. It's given me the right words. He's helped me make the right decisions. When I look at the things the Lord has allowed Jim Rayleigh to be a part of, when I look at the things that God has allowed me to lead campuses across the nation, this is all for God's glory. I'm not bragging. If I brag, it's about me. I'm testifying. And if you're testifying, it's all about him. Come on. When I look at my life and where I come from, there's absolutely no way that I'm qualified to be where I am. This update, though, that I received from heaven changed my whole world, because this is

woefully underqualified. However, I have had a secret weapon. I was filled with the Holy Ghost. I'm not a builder, but yet look at what the Lord has built. I don't know a lot about construction, but look at all these campuses. I'm really not that smart, but I have the Holy Spirit inside of me. Y'all don't make me come down there. That gives me insight. Ha! That gives me wisdom. Come on now. There's a guy in the room named Leroy Belknap. We went to elementary school. I haven't seen him since the fifth or sixth grade. And he's here today. Everybody give Leroy a hand. Come on. Everybody needs a Leroy in their life. Come on. That was my friend and my buddy. He said, man, I look at you. He said, I remember you. You were just this little chubby boy. And you were in, yeah, he was. Y'all know, he told the truth. He said, you were this little chubby boy and you were in trouble all the time. I was constantly in trouble. But I would say to you today, maybe I'm still a little bit chubby, but I had an update and everything I've done, you wouldn't have bet on me in the fifth grade. Come on now. But the Holy Ghost of God. Oh, I only want the people to praise him who know everything you have is because of the update of the Holy Ghost. There were times when I had opportunities that looked so good in the natural. And I should have took them in the natural. But I said no, because the Holy Spirit was in charge. And then there were times that I stepped out in faith, not because I was all that smart, but because the Holy Spirit was inside of me, leading me, guiding me, directing me. So that's why I'm so careful now that I give him all the glory, all the honor, and all the praise. Because I can't do it without him now. I'd be flying blind, y'all. So maybe you're here today and you're feeling apprehensive. Maybe you're in the room today and you're feeling overwhelmed by situations and circumstances and challenges. Maybe you're looking at opportunities that have manifested before you and you're evaluating yourself and you're looking at your own giftedness and you're looking at your own wisdom and your own ability and you say, well, Apostle, I'm underqualified. But if you have the Holy Spirit working inside of you, I'm about to give you a word that the devil wishes I wouldn't declare. When the power of the Holy Spirit is at work in you, giving you insight and wisdom from God himself, you are not underqualified, you're actually overqualified. Hallelujah. Oh, come on now. I want to tell you, you are overqualified because he is not the God of enough. He is El Shaddai. He is the God of more than enough. Tell somebody in your neighborhood, say, God is not enough. Come on, tell them. Say, God is not enough. Say, he's too much. Yeah, he's too much. If you believe he's too much, give him a praise right now. He's too much. Yeah, he's too much for my problem, too much for my sickness, too much for my battle. I've got the Holy Spirit. I've been updated, so no weapon formed against me shall be able to prosper. I've got the Holy Spirit inside. I got an update. Does anybody have the update of the Holy Ghost and you're thankful for it? Good God Almighty. I feel a preacher in the room and I think it's me. Hallelujah. Hallelujah. Thank you, Jesus. That's an update, isn't it? Isn't that good news? That's why we don't have to be full of depression or doubt or fear. Something happens to us when we walk in the fullness of the Holy Spirit. And that comes in fullness now through baptism in the Holy Ghost. See, watch this. When you pray in the Spirit, your faith increases, right? And supernatural peace manifests. So when you pray in the Holy Ghost, your faith gets bigger. I'm talking, I don't want to scare anybody, but I'm talking about
Did you feel that in the room? There's something that happens when it's real. And when you pray in the Holy Spirit, what happens is this. What happens is your faith increases, and then supernatural peace manifests. Don't miss it. The Holy Spirit gives us peace. Now remember, Jesus said, I'm going to send an allos, another just like me, an allos parakletos. Jesus is the Prince of Peace. So Jesus said, I'm going to put something inside of you, this parakletos, that is the same as me. And something happens when you begin to pray in the Spirit. I don't know about you, but I've had warfare at times all around me. I've had everything imaginable coming against me. I've had every attack, every conceivable thing being said about me. I've had financial battles. I've had personal problems. I've had family issues. But when I sit down or I kneel down, or even if I'm riding in the car and I begin to pray in the Holy Ghost, suddenly there is a peace that comes in that room and despair is chased away. Honey, that's an update. Hallelujah. Is there anybody claiming peace for the next season? Come on. But it's linked, listen now, precious, it is linked to your ability to embrace the fullness, somebody say fullness, fullness of the Spirit. We need the update. The Bible said in Jude 1:20, here you go, you ready for this? In case I got any haters that don't want to hear this message, I don't know about that, Pastor, I like that. I like you preaching, but don't be talking about that Holy Ghost stuff. That, hold on. No, I'm sorry, I can't do that. Jude 1:20 says, but you, beloved, building yourself up in the most holy faith, or on your most holy faith, praying, in the Holy Spirit. That means speaking in tongues. When you pray in the Holy Spirit, you build yourself up. You encourage yourself. The Bible said not only do you build yourself up, you build yourself up, watch this, in the most holy faith. Here's my suggestion. You need to take advantage of the update. Here's what you need to do. Because when you pray, you build yourself up when you pray in the Spirit. You need to worry less and pray in the Spirit more. When stuff comes against you, if you have this experience, you need to pray in the Spirit, and it will release peace just like Jesus provides. That peace will just rise up inside of you. It'll fill the car. It'll fill the house. It'll fill the room. Hallelujah. That peace will rise right up because of this update. Listen, when you are filled with the Holy Spirit, you receive peace. But watch this. When you're full of the Holy Spirit, you also receive boldness. Come on now. How many of you want to be bolder in these last days? I want to be bolder. Because of this update, you'll get bold. Young person, you'll get bold. You won't cave to the culture. Listen, God has not called us to cave to the culture. What is culture? A simplistic definition of the word culture is behavior. It means the way you act. And I want to tell you that I don't want to make anybody feel like I don't love them, but I have made up in my mind that I am not caving to this dark, detestable, devil-inspired culture, that I am not going to allow the enemy to have this generation, because I didn't have the guts enough to stand and say that there is a Redeemer and His name is Jesus, and whatever binds you up can be erased from your life by the blood of the Lamb. I'm tired of a church that is caving to the culture of racism, the culture of immorality, the culture of unrighteousness, the culture of sexual confusion. Come on, somebody. The culture of abortion. We are caving to the culture of injustice. We are caving to the culture of unrighteousness. But there is an update coming. And I'm telling you, there is a church that is rising in the last days that says, I'm not here to fit into the culture, but I'm here to change this thing. I'm here. Yeah. Yeah. God is raising up a boldness. God is raising up a boldness.
But we cannot operate in it without the power of the Holy Spirit, because wickedness is increasing. So we need the power of God to increase. He said, when you build yourself up, you ready? He said, pray in the Spirit and build yourself up in the holy faith. Now, it's funny that he didn't just say faith, but he said holy faith, not just faith. Now, here we go, young person, but in the holy faith. That means the more we pray in the Holy Ghost, the more we pray in the Spirit, when we do it consistently, and when we do it earnestly, not like some kind of religious process, I believe it affects and enlarges our capacity to live holy. It's hard to watch porn after you've been praying in the Holy Ghost for 20 minutes. Preach, Pastor. I said it's hard to watch porn if you've been in praying in the Holy Ghost for 20 minutes. Come on, holy means pure, blameless, and consecrated. In other words, when we pray in the Spirit, it changes us. When we pray in the Spirit, we become more like Jesus. If we could learn to pray in the Holy Spirit before temptation arises, if we could learn to pray in the Holy Spirit, we wouldn't have that affair. If you could learn to pray in the Holy Spirit, come on now, you'd be a whole lot less sinning in the church. There'd be a whole lot less compromising. I know I've hit a nerve now. When that man reaches out that ain't your husband, here's the deal. You can't bind the devil on Sunday and sleep with him on Friday. Come on, somebody. Yeah, y'all don't make me come down there. I'm going to go ahead and tell it all. Some of y'all been trading a holy call for a booty call. Can I get a witness in this house? Where is the church that will pray in the Spirit? That means when that guy calls you and says, yo, baby, what's up? You need to answer the phone and say, Kanda da bosha, hela da bashinda, lina mahasa, raba baba, shanda baba. Y'all, I'm gonna say it again. Randa bakosa, hila bashanda, raba baba, baba. Come on. See, hey. Hallelujah. Hallelujah. Just freak him out. Just freak him out when you answer the phone. Just say, Hila Bosha. I bet you that joker will hang up. He ain't gonna call you back. Come on now. I've been doing this a long time, y'all. I'm at a point in my life where I could care less about impressing people. I would rather empower them. Hallelujah, I'd rather empower you. And this is why I teach on these subjects that many people avoid. He said, when you pray, you build yourself up. When you pray in the Spirit, in the holy faith. Somebody say holy. That means it affects the way you live your life, right? But then if you look at the word build up means this in the Greek. It means to build and construct. And there are a couple of different ways to understand this from the original Greek. Number one, it's because it's a layered meaning. Number one, it means to build up from the original text. It literally means that when you pray in the Holy Spirit, you're doing construction on your own life. That when you pray in the Holy Spirit, you're building up what needs to be built up, and you're tearing down what needs to be torn down. When you pray in the Holy Ghost, you're building your future. Come on. When you pray in the Holy Ghost, you're building your own victory. When you pray in the Holy Ghost, you're building your own breakthrough. Every time you take time and pray in the Holy Spirit, you are defeating the works of the enemy, because the Holy Spirit is praying through you, and when he prays through you, you are literally building your future. You are praying things together and praying things apart. Who wants to build up a new future? Come on, a powerful future. When you pray in the Spirit, now watch this. The Spirit prays through you. You build up your future. In many ways, you create your life. Come on now.
I think that there are things that have unlocked for me, not because I had the tangible wisdom in my own mind to pray about it, but the Holy Spirit prayed through me and it built up my future. But the word build up also means this, precious. It means to rear up. It means to rise up. It implies warfare. It implies a battle. It implies a fight. So part of your praying in the spirit is warfare. When you pray in the spirit, you are rearing up. You are rising up and fighting the attacks of the enemy. Now on the day of Pentecost, we're going a bit deep, but hang with me. On the day of Pentecost, there were known tongues and unknown tongues. Now the known tongues came, and I've been in environments where that happened. Known tongues came about and people were able to hear the gospel in their own language. But unknown tongues are tongues that we would use for our prayer language. It would be tongues, I believe, that we would use for worship. Unknown tongues. And here's the reality. I believe these tongues are unknown in the earth. And unless God gives us the prophetic interpretation, we don't know what these tongues are. And so that means that we don't understand these tongues. But can I tell you this? I believe that in the same way we don't understand tongues in the earth, the enemy doesn't understand tongues. So when you pray in the Holy Spirit, it is warfare. The devil begins to scratch his head because he can hear what you pray in English. But when you begin to pray in the Holy Ghost, he begins to worry. He gets full of anxiety. He says, all I know is that when they pray in the Holy Spirit, my weapons do not prosper. When they pray in the Holy Spirit, things that I had designed that they had no idea do not come to pass because it is warfare. I'm telling you, it is time to pray in the Holy Ghost, and God will resurrect your family. He'll resurrect your marriage. He'll send revival. Hallelujah. The upgrade gives you power when you pray in the Spirit. Now, you are at your strongest when you're full of the Holy Ghost. Come on, somebody. You're at your most dangerous. Tell your neighbor, I'm dangerous. Yeah, you're at your most dangerous when you pray in the Holy Spirit. You say, well, why is that? I'm about to tell you why. I'm so glad you asked. See, before this update, men prayed to God. But after the update at Pentecost, God prays through men. Go ahead and clap, even if you don't understand it. This is so good. Because the Bible said that the Holy Spirit helps our infirmities. For we don't know what to pray for as we ought. So the Holy Spirit, Paul said, prays through us. And he prays the mind and the will of God. Oh, dear Lord. What does that mean? That means that we pray all we know to pray. We pray about every issue. We pray about every circumstances. We pray about mom and them. We pray about the people who got on our last nerve. Come on, somebody. We pray about our money. We pray about our situations. We pray about our problems. We pray, though, in a way that is limited because we only see what we see and we only know what we know. We pray everything we know to pray, but we pray with limited wisdom and limited knowledge. But then the omniscient Holy Spirit that's inside of you begins to pray through you. That's what the Bible says. He says, listen, you've been praying and it's been good, but you haven't been praying my will. So how many of you are thankful for some things that you prayed that did not come to pass? Okay, I got 12 honest people. What if you would have married her? What if you would have got him? How many of you are grateful for unanswered prayers? And God said, no, that ain't what you need. You pray,
everything you know, but then omniscience. What is omniscience? It's two words. Omniscience. Omni means all, science means knowledge. So that means he knows everything. He knows the end from the beginning. He's Alpha, he's Omega, he's the beginning, he's the end. He knows what's going on in every part of your life. He knows the attacks that are coming. He knows what you don't know. He says you've prayed everything you can pray now, but you need to get out of the driver's seat and you need to let me settle in and let me now begin to pray through you. I don't know how many wrecks I've prayed off my family. I don't know how many diseases I've prayed out of my house. I don't know how many attacks I've defeated, because I didn't know the sickness, the wreck, the problem, the issue was coming, but the Holy Ghost rose up inside of me, and before the devil could even get a toehold, I already defeated it because I prayed in the Holy Ghost. He knows what's coming. I dare you right now. Go ahead and praise God for everything you've seen him do that you didn't even know. Come on. I want you to praise him for every attack that you know he defeated. Stop and praise him right now. I know he did this. I know he defeated that. And that's all fine and good. But I dare you right now to give God praise for every attack that the devil had designed against your family, against your life, against your future. But you demons and devils ran out of your house. Demons got off of your children. Attacks were broken. Doors were opened. Opportunities manifested.

6, 8, 10. No, I'm kidding. I decided today, listen, to me, teaching on the Holy Spirit is like breathing. I feel like that's why I'm in the earth, for real. I feel like I'm immortal until my work is done in the earth. And this is part of my call, is to, number one, God's called me to preach the gospel. Number two, to perpetuate the agenda of the Holy Spirit. But number three, to bring divided people together. That's why I'm in the earth. I know it. I don't have to have anybody tell me what I'm here for. I know what I'm here for. So I was very intentional about preparing this. I've been traveling all week long. And I finished this on an airplane yesterday on the way in. And this is where it got really so real to me. I was sitting on my seat in the plane, drinking that little bitty water they bring you, that little tiny one. Like, can't you bring me a big water? I'm a big man. Come on. And right there, as I was writing this and preparing this, I just felt the Holy Spirit came right in to that cabin. And here's the update, because I'll worship the Lord anywhere. I'll just put my head down and just begin to say, Father, I bless you. Lord, I thank you. I give you glory. What I'm trying to tell you is this. We know that the Holy Spirit fixes our prayer life because he prays only the mind and will of God. That's what the Bible says. But he also enhances our ability to be able to worship. See, before our Holy Spirit update, we worship God on our own. But now, the Bible says, we worship in the Spirit. Paul said, here's what I do. I will worship in the Spirit, and I will worship with my understanding. He said, I will worship the Lord, and I will describe him in every way that I can possibly describe him. I will worship him, and I will set my mind and everything that I am in glorifying him as best I can. I will use all the English that I have at my disposal to tell him that he's wonderful, that he's beautiful beyond description, to tell him how much I love him, to tell him how magnificent he is. He said, I will exhaust everything that I have. I will worship with my understanding. But then he said, I will worship also in the Spirit. What does that mean? That means when we've exhausted everything that we know to say about God, and we have worshiped with our understanding, then suddenly the Holy Spirit begins to worship through us, because he's in us. He's not coming, he's already there. He's not on the way, he's right there. And that's why you don't have to be worked up to worship the Lord. You just have to let him begin to rise up inside of you. Hallelujah. You're already up because he's already in. Hallelujah. So what does that mean, Apostle? That means everybody stand now, precious. Hallelujah. Nobody leave for just a moment. If you try to leave, we've got people in the catwalks and they have water balloons and they're going to throw them at you. But I want you to get this now. We're going to have a moment of worship. We're just going to honor the Lord. And I want you to do it. If you want to, you can do it with your English. Maybe you can't sing. If you know you sing real bad, just sing a little quieter than everybody else around you. Come on. But somebody raise your hands and begin to glorify the Lord. I thank you, Lord, that you are wonderful. I thank you, Lord, that you are my counselor. I magnify you and I bless your name. Lord, you are holy, holy, holy. Oh, I wish I had some worshipers in here. Lord, you are mighty. You ought to worship him at home.

waymaker, miracle worker. You are the promise keeper. 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You are my blesser, my sustainer. Hallelujah. So even if you have to close your eyes, even if you're not in a place where you feel like you can open your mouth yet, just begin to meditate on the Lord and say, Lord, I thank you that you are the King of Kings. You are El Rey del Rey, El Rey, El Señor de Señores. You are the King of Kings and you are the Lord of Lords. I magnify you. Oh, holy, holy, holy. Oh, come on, something's happening. Healing is coming in the room right now. Joy is coming in the room right now. Hallelujah, hallelujah. Holy, holy, holy, holy. I want you just, come on, about 15, 20 more seconds. Just glorify the Lord. Glorify the Lord in your English language. Glorify the Lord in your English language. Come on. You at home, just begin to thank him. Fill your living room. Fill your bedroom with worship right now. Fill your car with worship right now. So now we're praying all of our English. Thank you, Father God. Thank

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You're right on the edge of a new dimension. You're right on the edge of fresh glory. This is the update.

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1: Precious Holy Spirit, giver of life, you are worshipped here, right here. Did you get anything out of the Word today? Are you glad you came? Do you understand just a little bit more about the Holy Spirit? So, here's what I'm going to do. I'm going to teach a little bit more about it next week. Just because your neighbor needs it. Tell your neighbor, say, I can look at you and tell you need this. How many of you say, Pastor, that's right, I really do need this. And we're going to go right into Pentecost Sunday. And you watch, hundreds of people are going to get filled with the Holy Spirit. I do it every year. But here's what you got to know. And I'm almost done. I'm asking you just to stand tight for a minute. Passover comes before Pentecost. That means that you have to be saved before you receive the baptism of the Holy Spirit. You have to be right with God. So with heads bowed and eyes closed, people by live stream as well, if you're in this room today and you say, Apostle, I got what you were saying. I understand it, maybe in a way I didn't before. And even still, it's a little bit of a mystery to me. All this teaching that you did is new for me, or maybe it's not new for you. But if you're in the room or you're watching my live stream and you would say, Apostle, there's some things in my life that keep me from the Lord. They keep me from this experience, but they also keep me from the Lord. Compromises, sin, divisions, separations. It's robbed me of my peace. It's robbed me of my hope. And Apostle, when you pray, pray for me, because I want to be prepared to be that dwelling place. I want everything the Holy Spirit has for me. But Apostle, there's some things in my life that ought not be there. So since you're going to pray anyway, I'm not trying to embarrass you. Pray for me. If you know you're not where you need to be with God, when I count to three, raise your hands. Pray for me, Apostle. One, remember me when you pray, Apostle. I'm not where I need to be. Two, Apostle, pray for me. I want to leave here with everything right with God. Three, slip up your hands right now. Hold them up. Hold up those hands across the room. Hold up those hands. I see them being raised everywhere. Pray for me, Apostle. I'm not where I need to be. I got some stuff I need to get under the blood today.
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They say the holy water's watered down, and this town's lost its faith. 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

0: Welcome to God's Love with missionary evangelist John J. Asylum. 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
1: Beloved, I greet you in the name of the Lord Jesus Christ, the name which is above every name. 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And in that, you'll find a form to fill out with your prayer requests, praise reports, as well as your comments. 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Prayer meetings Tuesday night and Friday night at 7 o'clock. 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Come and join us. Renewal of your strength. Isaiah 40, 30 and 31. Even the youths shall faint and be weary, and the young men shall utterly fall. The young men that we talked about from the Hebrew, that young means selected, chosen young men may utterly fall when they don't lean on God. But then, the next part of that verse says, but those who wait on the Lord shall renew their strength, they shall mount up with wings like eagles, they shall run and not be weary, they shall walk and not faint. Isaiah 40, 30, 31. What does it mean to wait on the Lord? True meaning of waiting on the Lord simply means you're not waiting on something that you have not heard or known. We have heard from the Lord. We expect God to come through. We look for Him. We hope with earnest expectation in Him. We bind ourselves with Him. Those are all the meanings of the word wait from the Hebrew wait. Waiting means we have heard from the Lord. We are waiting on the promise that God has given us. We are waiting for the action of God, that we expect God to come through fully in faith, that we look for Him, that we hope in Him. Hope is not the way the world is using the word hope. Are you going to be well? I hope so. That's not I hope so, that is I wish so. Hope is the earnest expectation that God, who has given the promise to you, will never ever fail you. That is hope. And then, lastly, the word wait also means we

0: bind ourselves with God. We bind ourselves with God. The young Israelites heard from God through Moses that God would deliver them from Egypt and bring them to the promised land, a land of milk and honey. While they saw the wonders and miracles, yes, God did them. God actually shook Egypt with 7 plagues while God protected Israelites in the land of Goshen from being affected by those plagues, the last of which was the destruction of the firstborn male in all the Egypt. And God protected Israel under the doorposts smeared with blood, the blood of the Lamb, Passover Lamb. And God passed over them. While they saw the wonders and miracles, they never came to believe that God would lead them to the land unknown to them. As a result, none of them made it into the promised land except Caleb and Joshua, who wholeheartedly believed God, expected God to fulfill his promise, looked for him to lead them in their way, and never lost hope in him. So what am I saying to you? Only Caleb and Joshua waited on God, which means they heard the promise from God, they believed in God, they looked for God, they earnestly hoped in God that God would lead them to the promised land, and they bound themselves with God. And that's the meaning of waiting on the Lord. And here is the account in Numbers chapter 32, verses 10 through 13. The Lord's anger was aroused on that day, and he swore an oath, saying, "Surely none of the men who came up from Egypt from 20 years old and above shall see the land of which I swore to Abraham, Isaac, and Jacob, because they have not wholly followed me, except Caleb the son of Jephunneh, the Kenizzite, and Joshua the son of Nun, for they have wholly followed the Lord." So the Lord's anger was aroused against Israel, and he made them wander in the wilderness 40 years, until all the generation that had done evil in the sight of the Lord was gone. Wow. So, that's what waiting is all about. God gives you a promise. Don't ask me why God doesn't fulfill it immediately. Because from the time he gives the promise to the time that we see the fulfillment, we may be in a wilderness, we may be in the time of waiting, we may be coming across so many snags and stumbling blocks. In that time, we grow in the character of God. In those times that we get to learn from God and know his personality. You see, the Israelites forgot to know God in his personality. They saw his principles. You see, God revealed his name to Moses as I am. In the Hebrew, if you read it, Haya, the Hebrew Haya, means I am that I am, I am who I am what I am, I will be what I will be unto all generations. So what does that tell you? I am who I am, which means the personality of God, which defines the personality of God. I am what I am. It defines the principles, his office, his mighty power, his demonstration. And I will be what I will be unto all generations. What the Israelites saw was the demonstration of his principles, of signs and wonders and deliverance, and how he conducted himself in Egypt by destroying part of the Egypt and by bringing them to their knees by his excellent power. I memorized the Psalms, and One of the psalms that I memorized is Psalm 150. Praise ye the Lord. Praise God in His sanctuary. Praise Him in the firmament of His power. Praise Him for His excellent, praise Him for His mighty acts. Praise Him according to His excellent greatness. And it goes on and on. But I want to tell you, when the Israelites saw the principles, the demonstration of God's power in the midst of them, they failed to see His personality. That God is merciful, gracious, just, truthful, long-suffering, forgiving. And He wanted them to conform to His personality, which they never did. So they never waited on Him. They never believed in Him. They lost their way in the wilderness. They all died. Over 20 years old, 29,998 of them died, except Caleb and Joshua. Let's pray. Father God, help us to truly wait on You. Help us to truly believe in You. Help us to truly never doubt You, but look for You to fulfill Your promise. Help us to hope in You with earnest expectation that our God, who has given the promise, will never ever fail us, nor will He ever forsake us. And thank You, Lord, for fulfilling Your promises upon the people that are waiting on You. Thank You for strengthening everyone. In Jesus' name, amen and amen.
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0: 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I'm Apostle Jim Raley from Calvary, and every week we bring you a powerful faith-building word straight from God's Word, messages that inspire hope, ignite faith, and release wisdom for real life. 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
1: Years ago, there were those that tried to talk me out of building this kind of church. They said, nobody's going to come. Six campuses later, actually now 11, look what the Lord has done. They're still coming. I need him. They said, you just be a little more trendy and don't have these rowdy services. And I started thinking about it, and I said, if I build that kind of church, I'm not even going to want to go. Because being trendy is not good enough, preacher. What you can learn from books is not good enough. What I can get from a conference and experiences, that's not good enough. What I understand with my mind is not enough. I need the teacher. I'm all for podcasts, but more than I need another podcast, I need the Holy Spirit inside of me. Yeah, and I want to tell you this, the Holy Spirit, yeah, they say you can't build that kind of church because people will think it's weird. We saw a lady, she got filled with the Holy Spirit and she got weird. Do not blame the Holy Spirit for that. That lady was weird before she ever got filled with the Holy Spirit. The Holy Spirit thinks she's weird too. Y'all don't want to help me. The Holy Spirit is not against theology. Y'all don't want to help me. I'm going to go ahead and preach it. Preacher, I need to tell you that the Holy Spirit is not against theology. He wrote the book. He's not against theology. He wrote the book. He's not against order. He brings order. He's not against truth. He is the Spirit of truth. And when somebody acts like being Spirit-filled means you're weird and wild and unsubmitted, they have misunderstood him. The Holy Spirit does not make you less biblical. He makes you more biblical. Come on, somebody. He does not make you less like Jesus. He makes you more like Jesus. He does not produce chaos. He produces Christ. Christ in you, the hope of glory. I need him. I want everybody who needs him to make a little noise right now. He's my teacher. He's my teacher. All these buildings, all these things, all these campuses, all these people. I'm not smart enough, but I have a teacher inside of me that's helped me. Fourth reason I need the Holy Spirit is because he gives me power. All right. And you shall receive power. Not you shall receive popularity. No, power. You shall receive personality. No, power. You shall receive platform, no power. Because you don't need any of these without that power. You, preacher, you don't need a platform without power. Power, miracle, working, ability, divine enablement, supernatural strength. Can I say this? The church was not meant to run on talent and giftedness alone. We were never meant to preach sermons with no fire. I don't know. I said we were never meant to preach sermons with no fire. I can't get no help over here, so I'm going to see if I can get some help over here. Now can I get a little help over here? We were never to sing songs without oil. We were never to preach messages without fire. We were never to hold services without presence and call it Christianity. When people walk in the room, they ought to know that there's something present in the house that has miracle working ability. Jesus told his disciples, he said, listen, don't leave Jerusalem until you be endued with power from on high. Think about it. They walked with the manifested Christ. They heard the Sermon on the Mount. They saw him open blinded eyes. They saw him walk on water. They saw him call Lazarus out of the tomb. They saw him after the resurrection. But he said, do not go just yet. Don't go until you be endued with power from on high. They had on the job training from the Lord. And if they needed the Holy Spirit, if Peter needed the Holy Spirit, if John needed the Holy Spirit, how are you going to make it without the Holy Spirit? Good intentions are not enough. We need power. Power to witness. Somebody say power. Power to endure. Power to overcome sin. Lay hands on the sick. Make it when life is unfair. Come on. When situations chew us up and spit us out, when we've been wounded, we need power to keep a clean heart. Come on, somebody. We need a power not to walk in offense. We need power to get over what your flesh wants. I need something inside of me that can tell my flesh, you are not in control. Power to live holy in a dirty world. Y'all. Power to be different. Power to burn red hot for the Lord. That's what made the early church unstoppable. They didn't have the buildings we have. They didn't have YouTube channels or social media. They didn't have LED walls. They didn't have microphones. They didn't have big budgets. But let me tell you what they had, baby. They had power from another world. I'll make it if all these screens break down. I'll make it without lights and cameras and everything else. As long as I got that power, I got everything I need. Somebody that needs that power, give God a praise. Now watch this. I'm trying to land the plane, but here it goes. I want you to know that when you get filled with this power, a coward can become a witness. Peter didn't have enough bravery to represent Jesus to a servant girl. But after he was filled with the Holy Ghost, he stood up and preached until 3,000 people got saved. The Holy Spirit does that. He turns a weakness into witness. He turns fear into fire. He turns ordinary people into extraordinary carriers of miracle working power. He changes people. And that's why I am not ashamed of the Holy Spirit. I am not apologizing to anybody in this house for being Pentecostal. I love you all, but write it down. Put it in your little black book. Come on, somebody. I am not apologizing for Pentecost. I'm not trying to make what happened in the upper room palatable for unbelieving believers. I'm not going to water it down. I'm not going to act like it didn't happen. You say, well, it's not for today. Well, you need to get your Bible out and read it again, because the Bible said, for the promise is unto you and to your children and to all that are afar off. This happened 2,000 years ago in the first century. You don't get much further off than 2,000 years later. But I'm telling you, that power is for you and your children. If you believe it, give God a praise in here. The promise is still for hungry people. Are there any hungry people in the room?

the sanctuaries. Is there somebody hungry for power in the room? I'm not mad at you. I'm excited because I'm one of the ones that was afar off and it got to me. Tell your neighbor, say it got to me. Yeah, praise God, like that power got to you. Praise God, like that baptism got to you. People say that was only for then, but I want to know, when did God cancel power? When did God cancel help? When did God cancel dunamis? When did God cancel sons and daughters prophesying and old men dreaming dreams? And when did God cancel the promise? He did not. The problem is not that heaven stopped giving. The problem is that many people stopped receiving. Lastly, I need the Holy Spirit because He changes my mouth. Okay, some of you want to grab your neighbor and shake them until their hair falls off. Come on. And tell them, I think He's talking to you. Come on. The Bible said in James 3:8, but the tongue no man can tame. It is an unruly evil, full of deadly portion. You can sit out there and be cute, but nobody's so saved that they keep their tongue under control all the time. Yeah, because there's a mess in your mouth. Just look straight ahead and act like I'm not talking to you. Some of y'all, your fear is sitting in your mouth all the time. You overanalyze, overthink things. Some of y'all, yeah, the doubt is in your mouth. Some of y'all even got a cuss in your mouth. That don't point at nobody. Yeah, you know who you are. It's just right there on the edge because there's a mess in your mouth. I don't care how saved you are. Once in a while, a little bit of fear will get in your mouth. A little bit of doubt will get in your mouth. Wrong words will get in your

0: No fear, no negativity, no anger. I get inside of you and I pray and I'm praying the perfect will of God. How many of you are glad that the Holy Spirit can tame the tongue? Come on, your mouth can build or break. Your mouth can bless or curse. Your mouth can worship and wound. Your mouth can release faith or fear. Your mouth can speak life or death, because death and life are in the power of the tongue. So I love the first thing that he dealt with was the tongue. He said your tongue is like a udder. It'll turn the whole ship. It's a small thing, but it'll turn the whole ship. It'll set on fire hell. Your tongue will cause all hell to break loose in your family. Y'all don't want to help me preach, but I'm going to go ahead and preach. Your tongue will jack up your future. Your tongue will mess up your life. So there's sometimes when you just have to say, okay, I'm not going to talk anymore. Get full of the Holy Ghost. Yeah, I told y'all years ago, get the word in your mouth. Come on, listen, he's inside of you. Yeah, he'll help you live right. When that man calls you up, lady, in the middle of the night, y'all don't want to help me, and says, come on over here. I'm going to say something. Come on over here for a booty call. Y'all don't know. No. The problem is some of y'all traded a holy call for a booty call. Can I get a witness up in here? But when you get full of the Holy Ghost, you just ought to answer the phone and say, come to the yadadabai, shanda the yandai, horiabai, baba. Come on, somebody. Y'all don't want to help me. You know who he is. You know what he wants. That joker will hang up so fast it will make your head spin. I need power inside of me that helps me in every season. Somebody give God praise if you want power. Young people, that power, it'll give you the ability to overcome lust. I've said for years, if you got to take your family Bible with you on a date, take it with you. The big family Bible, that's what we had at our house. Put it between you and that rascal. How many of you know he'll have trouble calling over Matthew, Mark, Luke, and John? Can I get a witness up in here? He puts his hand on your leg, you move it over.
1: 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We pray this message helps you connect to God as you find your place, reveal your purpose, and unlock your potential. We are so glad that you are joining us here today.
2: Man, we're staying in this series on rain, and today's really, really going to be, I think it's super eye-opening about understanding how much that we have an adversary. We don't want to give him a lot of credit, but we got to give him some. We got to give him some attention because he's slippery and he's sneaky. And if you don't know, you got one. You know, I was thinking about this. You know, everything in life that creates opposition, you have to be aware of. You know what I mean? Like, you're like, oh, you know, why do you got an alarm on your house? Right? Right? Why? Because you know there's something out there that you don't want entering into your space. There's some, you know, it's funny. I went this week, one of the guys is law enforcement here, and we sat down and he said, what I've learned in this, doing this all these years, you know, he said, I realize there's some people out there, they got nothing to lose, man. They don't care. They're careless. You know, you got a lot of life, you know, why do you got a security company? To keep people safe. Why do people need to be safe? Why do you got security in a church? Why do you got lights in your house with motion? Because you know there's some people out there in the world you don't want around your house. You don't want around your kids. You don't want around your family. Not that because you're, you know, weird, but you know what? There is an enemy. You know, remember when you were a kid, you know, and you were like, you know, you do this with your kids. You know, hey, I used to tell my mom, I was like, can I just ride my bike over here? No. Why can't I go there, Ma? You big meanie. You know, you used to think your mom was a big meanie. No, she was trying to protect your life. Keep you safe. You're a little silly. You know, you don't have that You know, remember when you had to have that talk? Not everybody in life is out for good. You got to have these conversations with your kids. Come on, man. Do you come in church? How much more should we be aware that there's an adversary that's sneaky, that you better know your opponent? Look, you play sports? You got an opponent. You don't watch, you know, you ain't sitting there not watching film on your opponent. Why? Because if you don't watch film, you lose. You know, I was telling the kid, I said, if you play baseball, you do not throw a fastball, hitter fastballs. That joker going to smack it over the fence. You got coach, man. You just got coach. What's up? He coached the team. Guess what? He has a game plan. Why does he got to get? They watch film. Why? We're trying to find tendencies and weaknesses in our opponent. Why? Because I'm trying to win. So why in the heaven are we walking around as Christians going, well, you know, you got an adversary that's out there trying to steal, kill, and destroy. We're going to read about this. Should you not know who he is, what he does, how he works, how he operates? I would want to know. You know what I'm saying? You don't just look at military strategists. We don't just start, you know, you're seeing the world right now. We're living in it. We're praying for everything, but they don't just shoot rockets in the air aimlessly. These things are on target. These things are what? It's about understanding that you have an offense and a defense in life, and you have an opponent, an enemy that just does not care about you, man. And you might sit there and go, well, I don't believe it. Well, guess what? You better believe it because it's true. And you don't know how he works and operates. He's going to deceive you, and he's going to try to win, even though you're a winner. And I want you today to look at some stuff. I'm going to talk about how you've been thinking, what you've been kind of feeling. And I think today's really, really going to be helpful, because I think really what's going to take place is you're going to start understanding some of the terminology that he talks about and some of the really cool stuff, because the anointing was in here at 9 o'clock. It really was. People got set free from mind dealing. And I don't want you to mind deal anymore. I don't want you to live within your ear, within between your ears, because a lot of times what happens, yeah, I'll say that. You're carrying stuff your father doesn't want you to carry. And you're thinking things God never wanted you to think. And if you don't have what I like to call thought identification, you're gonna have a nightmare on your hands, man. Because this enemy is relentless. He's ruthless. He's evil. I hate the devil. You know, it's funny. I thought about something. You know, my mom and dad, you know, I remember like my grandma got sick and I was little. Maybe 9. How old was I? 9, 10. And she would be in that, she was terminally ill and she was dying. And she came and lived with us. And I remember I slept on that cot. This ain't no story about me. I'm just telling you. And she would be there. And I remember like sometimes I was little, I didn't understand what's going on. Like 10, you don't really understand what's going on. You know, your grandma's sick. You don't know death and life. And I remember she's like, Christopher, can you go get me a candy or something? She wanted something to suck on, I guess. I don't remember. I would wake up and I was like, and I remember being a kid saying, I hate this. I hate seeing her like this. I can't stand seeing this lady suffer like this. I didn't even get it. You know, you're too young to get, you know, she's your grandma. You know, you barely, you know, and you were older, so you knew, you guys been through this. I said, he's such a, then you find out later, like, I didn't know. You just live with sick and you live with jacked up and you live with messed up. And then you get the Bible and you go, oh my God, it was the enemy. It was the enemy. Sickness and disease is the enemy. And then you get mad. And then I had the kid in the church, 15 years old, MS. I didn't even know what MS was. And these guys were there. And I went over to the house and mom and dad were there. And I said, let me talk to the kid. And he came to me and he was really, really down. And he said, Pastor Chris, I was alone with him one-on-one. I'm like, what's going on, buddy? He's like, in the middle of the night when I'm sleeping and I'm trying to sleep, he says, I feel like I can't breathe. And the devil keeps telling me he's going to kill me. He said, I'm going to kill you. And he woke up. He said, I wake up, I'd be afraid and I'd be shaking. And I said, he tells you what? He said, yeah, he tells me I'm going to die and he's going to kill me. And I started hating it. And I went to India and I went over there 8 times and I seen these little kids dying and starving and people. And you see this thing and you go, this is not what God wants. This is never what God, and you know, you got people like acts of God and stuff. But this ain't got nothing to do with God. And let me tell you another thing. Next time you go to a funeral and the guy tells you somebody plucked a flower, go slap somebody. God don't pluck flowers and take people off the face here. This is stupid nonsense. It's not your heavenly father. We better start understanding what's going on in this earth and understand what's going on. Stop acting like religious wackadoos. This is foolishness. Okay, you better know your adversary. You better know what he's about. He don't play fair. And when that kid told me that, I got so mad. I got so mad about standing and sleeping in the middle of the night telling you he's going to kill him. I said, you know, I got so I said, man, I'm going to tell you what. Then I knew it was a fight. I said, I'm not going to fight fair because he don't fight fair. I'll poke you in the eye. I'll kick you in the face. I, like in the natural, you know, like this enemy's evil. He's evil and there's nothing more than evil. Everything about him is evil.
1: 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Don't miss out on this opportunity to receive encouragement on the go. 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
2: That's all he is evil. And let me tell you something right now. He ain't good for nothing. He's evil. And you better take authority over him and you start dominating him and you start learning things about the word of God. And you don't play this. You don't play like this. You go help people. You go tell them about hope and love, but you start hating sickness. And I hate broke. And I hate broke. I hate poverty. Let me tell you, these people, oh, you go over there and then the church people get religious. Well, you know, it's not about money. And you go to some third world where people are starving and dying because they don't have normal food. And you go, I didn't feel the presence of God there, not once. You ever been in the midst of poverty? You feel the presence of God there? No, no, no. So don't give me this not religious garbage. I know that's not you guys. You know what I'm saying. But this is why you're learning these truths. Lay hands on the sick, they'll recover. Come on. This stuff we got to be doing, right? So we're going to expose this enemy, and you're going to get victory, and you're going to remember what I tell you today because we got to know what this stuff means. So look at John 10:10. This is now, let's go to John 10, okay? I'm adamant about it because that's not part of your inheritance. I want you to get this. So look at John, whatever I started, 10:7. Yeah, that's perfect. Then said Jesus unto them, I say to you, I'm the door to the sheep. You know what that means? I'm the way in. There ain't no other way in. Now, let me help you. There ain't no other way to heaven but Jesus. You hear? Look, man, I'm not going to play with you. I'm going to tell you the truth. You don't like the truth, you ain't going to like it here. If you like to be lied to, then you ain't going to make it here, bro. Because I don't lie about nothing, and I ain't sugarcoating a thing. Straight off the word and boom, that's it. Oh, Pastor Chris, you did. Nah, bro, bump that. I sat with this guy, this religious guy. I don't want to tell you what denomination he was from. He's like, there's many ways to heaven. I said, sir, you're a fool. Ain't no many ways to heaven. Only one way to heaven, Jesus Christ. Ain't no other. I've been around the world, man. And they say, oh, what about this? They said, one guy like, you are not open-minded. I said, you're darn right I'm not open-minded. I spent 30 years of my life renewing my mind to truth. I'm not going to open my mind to this nonsense. Be closed-minded. Be kind. I'm kind. I'm polite. I ain't never been rude a day in my life over there, but I'm not going to listen to lies. Oh, there's many ways to heaven. No, there's only one way to heaven. His name is Jesus Christ. And he's telling you right here, I'm the only door. And anybody else that came before me, said they were before me. Look at verse 8. He said, they are a what? He said, and anybody that came before me are thieves and robbers. They ain't real. It's a lie. Trying to tell me all the world religion? Yeah. Tell me Buddhism, lie. Hinduism, lie. Mormonism, lie. Don't give me every kind of ism you got. Lies, lies, lies. Oh, Pastor Chris, I don't believe it. I don't really care what you believe. I know the truth, and the truth will set you free. And you say, well, you can't tell nobody that. They're going to get mad. Well, then let them go to hell on your dime because they ain't going to be on mine. Is you too scared to tell somebody the truth? What are they going to say? They might cancel you. You can't cancel me. I cannot be canceled. One hand clap. Here. And all that ever came before me are thieves and sheep didn't hear them. I am the by me if any man enter. He shall be saved. Come on, somebody. Now, look, you ain't, And listen, you don't leave being rude with people because other people believe different things. You understand what I'm saying? When I'm talking to you, I talk to you at another level because it's private. When I walk out of here, I ain't going to offend somebody just to offend somebody. You got to love people. I wouldn't have went on that plane 18 hours wherever I went all over the world if I didn't love people. You got to love people. People don't know. You got to help them with the truth. But you better stop sitting here like the church and not understand you got an adversary and understand that this other stuff's trying to come in. It all trying to come in. But won't you sit there and get soft? Look right here. Yeah. Y'all like, oh, I don't want to do that. I'm the door and shall go in and out and find pasture. Now watch 10. But the thief cometh for nothing but steal, kill, destroy. Stop. Every time you see steal, devil. Every time you see kill, the devil. Every time you see destroy, devil. God does not have any part with any of that mess. He said, this is what I came to do. I come that they might have, and not just life, life at the abundant level. Come on, somebody. God wants you to have the best life now. Put that up there, number one. God wants you to have the best life now. That's what he wants forever. God doesn't want you to have to suffer, go without, do without. God wants you to be lavished with love. Amen? Come on, somebody. Ain't that good news? You got to get there. Now, watch this. So check this out. So I started studying this thing out a little bit about this enemy, right? Because that little joker sneaky. What is thief, kill, and destroy? So now listen to the Greek terminology to everything in there. Now, here's where it's really going to get fun, okay? So I said, when you start looking at that word, steal, kill, destroy, the word thief, right? We get this word. It originates from a Greek word having to do with the enemy as it's like this. In the Greek, it's kleptos. Like kleptos, it's where the word we get kleptomaniac from. Write that down. The devil's a kleptomaniac. It's a God's honest truth, man. Come on, smile. Will you smile and work with me? This is funny. I thought that was hilarious. I started laughing. I was like, this is good stuff, right? How many of you got that one friend can't stop robbing everywhere he went? Stop your mouth. Hush your mouth, man. You know you got that one buddy. That joker's robbing plates at the buffet you don't even need.
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Tonight we opened with Journey with Jesus from Mighty Sons of Thunder, a great song for new believers and a reminder that the walk with Jesus starts by making the decision to follow Him. 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And remember, tomorrow night we drop the whole Now I See album, so make sure you are dialed in and your alarm is set. This one is called Good Shepherd, a song about Jesus Christ going after the one who lost their way, the one in the dark, the one who wandered off, and bringing them back home. He knows us by name. He protects us from evil, and He calls us back to Him. That's the message in this next song. Be still, listen through the noise, and hear the voice of the Good Shepherd calling your name. 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

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And tonight, the countdown continues toward tomorrow's release of the brand new Now I See album from Mighty Sons of Thunder. We just heard Good Shepherd, a powerful reminder that no matter how far somebody drifts, Jesus Christ still goes looking for the one who's lost and calls them back home. 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